God said, in that when we were yet sinners, he came. When we had no anointing, when we had no fame, when we had no grace, when we had no pride, he came. Nothing to make us proud, he came. No car, nothing, he came. Have you asked yourself that question? What did you do to deserve this kind of?

Unfortunately, she's passed on. My brother, my life is so short. Benny's affair. It passes so quick. Kick-starting our week for us here on the SRC Breakfast Show. You just have one life to live. Good morning to you. Thank you for choosing us. From now till 10, bringing you Ghana. Relevant conversations all through till 10. You've got every good reason to keep your eyes locked in here. Welcome to the SRC Breakfast Show. My name is Ekoe Silfi. On behalf of the entire production team, I can promise you a good time on radio.

0: May his soul rest in perfect peace. That is a fair.
1: So quickly your soul is gone. You just have one.
0: Indeed, life is short.
1: So
0: there will always be things around us that disappoint, frustrate, or discourage us. But instead of dwelling on what is wrong, focus your attention on what is good, what you can do to make things better. Let the negative point you in the direction of the good you can create. So as we begin this new week, choose hope over despair, action over complaint, and goodness over negativity. That's your morning's message of motivation for today. 14th of September 2023. 2026, how?
1: So remember your creator while you...
0: We have a packed morning as always. We'll do some education. About WASI results, what they are really telling us about schools. President John Dramani Mahama says the 2026 WASI results provide a more accurate picture of students' academic abilities following tighter invigilation and reduced examination malpractice. But if these results are more honest reflection of learning, what do they tell us about the quality of teaching in our schools? Are students performing worse? Are we simply seeing weaknesses that we previously hidden, And can better examination controls, improve funding, and a planned end of double-track education help Ghana achieve better learning outcomes? We'll put those questions to Dr. Barnabas Adeyemanfo and educationist Daniel Doche this morning.
1: So you see, my brother.
0: And we'll move to the languages our children are learning. The debate of Arabic and Chinese in basic schools is also going to be discussed here this morning on the SRC Breakfast Show.
1: Live on earth, so remember your creator while you
0: and we'll turn to your pocket and the fuel pump. COPEC is projecting another increase in fuel prices from Wednesday, September 16, with petrol potentially rising by 4.24%, diesel by 10.23%, and LPG also expected to go up. We'll break down the numbers with the energy expert and Duncan Amo, Executive Secretary of COPEC, this morning here. I want to hear from you. Drivers, transport operators, traders, farmers, business owners, and households. This morning, I want to hear from you. How will higher fuel prices affect your daily expenses? Should transport fares go up? And what should government prioritize? You've got to stay with us and share your thoughts here on the SRC Breakfast. So just get onto our Facebook page, SRC 99.5.
1: So you see,
0: following major cocaine seizures linked to Ghana, including $350 million consignment intercepted at Tedu Junction, the minorities demanded answers. We'll get into that conversation as well. And then the demolition exercise at La Boma Beach, also reigniting difficult questions of how Ghana protects waterways and tackles flooding without destroying businesses and jobs. We'll get into that conversation as well. And teachers are demanding legacy arrears. Details here coming up. And then we'll talk about the National Cathedral. President Mahama says he does not support using taxpayers' money to complete the project. He argues that it originated from a personal pledge by former President Akufo-Addo, and that Ghana's Christian community has the numbers and resources to finance it. But with nearly $90 million reportedly already spent, difficult questions remain. So the Christian community now take full ownership. What happens to the money already spent? Does the current site remain appropriate? And should the project continue in its present form at all? We'll hear perspectives from the Christian Council of Ghana in a Catholic Bishops' Conference this morning here.
1: So
0: stay with us. This is the SRC Breakfast Show. We have breakfast news coming up at 6. And then when I return, we'll be joined by Wilberforce Asari for Governance Report. And then on and on and on we go till 10. My name is Ekoye Silfi. Feels good to be here. Thank you for choosing us. Let's do this together. Stay on.
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0: It's 6 o'clock. Hello, good morning, and welcome to the Asase Breakfast News on Asase 99.5. I'm Elizabeth Yeboah. The news is also live on Asase 98.5 in Kumasi, Asase 100.3 in Cape Coast, and affiliates across Ghana. You can also join in on our Facebook live stream on Asase 99.5, on Exit Asase Radio 995, or via the Asase app. Coming up, fuel prices to rise from Wednesday as Chamber of Petroleum Consumers projects petrol, diesel and LPG increases. Also in this bulletin, 175.6 kilometer right of way cleared for Accra Kumasi Expressway. In African news, at least 26 students killed in fire and stampede at school in the Eastern Democratic Republic of Congo. And elsewhere, Russia hits Ukrainian train shortly after Boris Johnson and top European officials leave station. Many thanks for choosing us this morning. The details now. Petroleum prices are expected to go up significantly at the pumps from Wednesday the 16th of September 2026. The Chamber of Petroleum Consumers, COPEC, is projecting a 4.24% increase in the price of petrol, while diesel could rise by more than 10%. COPEC is also projecting an increase in the price of liquefied petroleum gas, LPG, with the commodity expected to sell at 15 cedis 30 pesos per kilogram in the second pricing window of September. The projection are contained in a statement released by COPEC on the 13th of September 2026 and signed by its Executive Secretary, Duncan Amoa. The Chamber attributes the expected increases mainly to a sharp rise in international crude oil and petroleum product prices. There's more in this report.
1: Petroleum prices are expected to increase from Wednesday, September 16, 2026, with petrol projected to rise by 4.24% and diesel by 10.23%. LPG is also expected to increase to 15 cedis 32 pesos per kilogram. The projections are contained in a statement released by the Chamber of Petroleum Consumers COPEC on September 13, 2026 and signed by its Executive Secretary Duncan Amoa. COPEC attributes the expected increases mainly to rising international petroleum prices. Global crude oil prices rose from $89.30 to $103.07 per barrel, while the Ghana cedi recorded a marginal 0.29% appreciation against the US dollar. COPEC projects petrol to sell at an average of 16 cedis 26 pesos per liter, compared with the current 15 cedis 60 pesos. Diesel is projected at 19 cedis 7 pesos per liter, up from 17 cedis 30 pesos. The Chamber is appealing to government to extend its fuel subsidy, providing a 1 cedi per liter relief on petrol while maintaining the 2 cedi relief on diesel. COPEC is also calling for the speedy expansion of the Tema oil refinery toll from its current 45,000 barrels per day capacity to 100,000 barrels per day to reduce Ghana's dependence on imported finished petroleum products. The Chamber is further urging oil marketing companies to consider reducing some of their margins to cushion consumers against the expected price increases.
0: That was a news desk report read by my colleague Abigail Owari. Now, away from that, a 175.6 kilometer right of way for the Accra Kumasi Expressway has been cleared by the Ghana Armed Forces, paving the way for construction of the major road project. The cleared stretch is expected to be formally handed over to government today at Kwaso near Ejiso, with President Mahama expected to receive it. The exercise was undertaken by the 48th Engineer Regiment of the Ghana Armed Forces ahead of construction of the 198.7 kilometer expressway. Government Communications Minister Felix Kwachio Fosu, in a Facebook post, says the cleared right of way represents the land legally acquired and reserved for the construction, operation, maintenance, and future expansion of the highway. According to the minister, the expressway represents the single largest capital investment by any government in Ghana's history. The formal handover is expected to mark a major step towards construction of the project, which is intended to improve connectivity between Accra and Kumasi. Now, President John Mahama is expected to attend the ceremonial sword cutting and unveiling of the Central Airport Garden City project in Accra today, tomorrow, September 15th. The ceremony is scheduled for 2 p.m. at the project site on 10 Gifford Road off the Elwak Stadium 37 Road. The president is listed as a special guest of honor for the event, which will formally introduce the proposed development being promoted as the Garden Above Accra. The project is being advanced by Central Group, led by its executive chairman. The development, estimated at $1.3 billion, is expected to combine premium apartments with a hotel, conference facilities, healthcare services, a shopping mall, gardens, and other commercial and leisure amenities.
1: The proposed $1.3 billion Central Airport Garden City development could create significant opportunities for Ghanaian businesses and workers, particularly in construction, hospitality, transport and property management. The project being advanced by Central Group is expected to feature premium apartments, a hotel, healthcare facilities, a shopping mall, and a 2,500 capacity conference center. Beyond the construction phase, the development could generate jobs for engineers, artisans, technicians, and other professionals, catering, hospitality and related services. However, the extent of these benefits would depend on the successful delivery of the project and the participation of local firms in construction and service contracts.
0: That news desk report was read and filed by Inshira Kwabi. Now, more than 53,000 women smallholder farmers in northern Ghana have benefited from the Greater Rural Opportunities for Women Grow 2 project, which is officially ended after 5 years of implementation. Funded by Global Affairs Canada and implemented by MEDA, the project ran from October 2021 to September 2026. It sought to expand economic opportunities for women farmers and agribusinesses while strengthening inclusive and gender-responsive market systems across the region. Speaking at the project's closeout event, Country Project Manager Francis Assuman said the success of Grow 2 should be measured not only by the number of women reached, but also by the systems established to continue supporting women beyond the project's lifespan.
2: The achievements we are celebrating today belongs to you. And I just want to make that point to all of you that it is because of you.

0: continuous investment commitment and strength of partnerships, as I mentioned.
1: Country Project Manager Francis Esuman. Beneficiaries expressed their appreciation for the support, saying the intervention has contributed positively to their livelihoods. They also appealed to MEDA and other development partners to continue supporting women who are yet to benefit from similar interventions. Bring you that sound in a subsequent bulletin. Now let's do African news. A fan stampede at a school in the Eastern Democratic Republic of Congo killed at least 26 children, with some pupils leaping from windows on high floors to escape the carnage. That's according to UN Children's Agency. The blaze in the city of Bukavu on Thursday began around 9 a.m. while the children were in lessons, forcing some to try to escape by jumping from high floors. Now smoke rose from the site of the fire as locals picked through the wreckage, and AFP correspondent is saying. Now, the fire sparked a stampede as the children struggled to escape, with students trampled after falling down, inspectors from the Congolese Education Ministry said in a report. Elsewhere, a Russian drone has hit a train near the Ukraine-Poland border shortly after former UK Prime Minister Boris Johnson and top European security officials had passed through. No casualties were reported after the strike at Yahudin, which hit the train's engine. All the passengers had been evacuated, according to Ukrainian authorities. Johnson and other European national security advisers, including the UK's Jonathan Powell, had passed along the same line on a different train on their way back from a conference in Kyiv. Russia said it had struck railway infrastructure in western Ukraine, but Ukraine state railway company said that quite possibly the target of this drone could have been the diplomatic train. The former CIA chief David Petros, who had been on board at another train at Yahudin station at the time of the strike, said the incident was terrifying. And that's all for this morning's bulletin, but before we go, let's take a recap of our headlines. Fuel prices to rise from Wednesday as Chamber of Petroleum Consumers projects petrol, diesel and LPG increases. In African news, at least 26 students killed in fire and stampede at school in Eastern Democratic Republic of Congo. My name is Elizabeth Yeboah. For more news, visit asasiradio.com. Stay tuned for more.
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0: Hello, I am Mami Echampomba. 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

Saucy Breakfast Show.

we're surely gonna have some good times. It'll be the sunshine. Good friends. Yeah, that's all. Making some memories here on the Asase Breakfast Show. Welcome back. What? Just gone by was the breakfast news with Elizabeth Yeboah. We're gonna have some good times. To come, we have governance report with Wilberforce Asari. We also bring you Ghana in Time, the story of Gold Coast. That's what we bring into you this morning. If you just joined us, this is the Asase Breakfast Show. Remember, 6:30 will be time for us to check out the stories that are making the headlines in the newspapers. When we all get together, and then when it's 5 minutes before 7, the phone lines will be activated. 054-888-995. 050-00901-21. Sunshine. And then you come through with your thoughts. Yeah, that's all we need. And we ain't gonna worry. And then just after that, we bring your anniversaries and your birthdays. The very latest in the world of sports comes your way 7:15. And then when we come back, we're launching to a marathon of conversations all through till 10.

way to connect with Wilberforce Society. We're bringing you Ghana in Time. Story of Gold Coast. I'm sure by the time we're back, we'll have established connection to Wilberforce Society, and then bring you governance report for today. Right now, though, it's time to bring you Ghana in Time, the story of Gold Coast.

Ghana in Time, Moments in History. Today we will be talking about Gold Coast Justice, Murder in Ashanti, the Dr. Knowles story. On 20th October 1928, Dr. Benjamin Knowles, a colonial medical officer, and his wife Harriet hosted a luncheon party at their house in Bekwai in Ashanti, and then went to lie down for a rest. At 4:30 p.m., Samson and Bongo Farfar, two of the Knowles' African servants, heard Mrs. Knowles scream. Samson went to report to the district commissioner Thorleif Mangin at his house. When they got back to the Knowles' house, Mr. Knowles himself came out and said everything was all right. The following afternoon, Mangin himself went back to the house with the provincial commissioner Applegate and Kumasi's surgeon specialist Dr. Gush. They found Knowles in his pajamas, mentally confused and drunk. Knowles confirmed that there had been a domestic dispute and showed them his bruises. He told them that his wife had been nagging him and eventually threatened to shoot her if she didn't leave him alone. Mrs. Knowles was in the bedroom bleeding heavily and had been shot in the buttocks and abdomen. She was taken to Kumasi Hospital but died of septic complications on 23rd October, making a dying declaration that I sat on the gun. As I got up, caught in my dress with a lace frill. I tried to take it away from the lace and suddenly it went off, the bullets passing through my leg. Despite Harriet's statement, Knowles was charged with murdering his wife and tried in the chief commissioner's court at Kumasi under local Ashanti regulations, following the same procedures used for accused African murderers. This meant he was tried without defense counsel, without a jury, and without right of appeal. Knowles' defense was that he initially tried to protect Harriet by taking the blame for the shot because she feared she would be stigmatized by the local European community for apparently attempting suicide, but that he now denied shooting her. After 9 days of trial, on 23rd November 1928, Acting Circuit Judge Frank McDowell found Knowles guilty of murdering Harriet and sentenced him to death. And that is where the controversy started. In the UK, there was outrage that there was no defense and no jury. But in the Gold Coast, commentators pointed out that this was what happened to Africans all the time. The case forced Secretary of State for the Colonies, Leopold Amory, to personally order the governor of the Gold Coast, Alexander Ransford Slater, to inform Knowles he had the right to appeal to the highest court in the British Empire, the Judicial Committee of the Privy Council in London, even though they refused to act as a court of criminal appeal. Before this time, no African accused of murder in the Gold Coast had ever been informed of this right to appeal. In November 1929, Knowles' case became the first criminal appeal to be heard from West Africa by the Privy Council, on grounds that his case had been heard without a jury. This could not be allowed, as it could set a dangerous trend across all colonies and lead to indigenous people getting out of hand. Hoping to bury the case, Governor Ransford Slater commuted Knowles' death sentence to life imprisonment on 4 December 1928 and had him transferred to England to serve out his sentence. Newspapers in the UK and in the Gold Coast were divided and commenting on the unfairness of the law and others seeking to reform the system. The editor of the Gold Coast Independent reported that it was incompatible with British justice and called for legal reform to bring Ashanti in line with the colony so that the unfortunate peoples enjoy the full benefits of their status as British subjects. J.B. Dankwa, a lawyer, informed the Independent readers that in 1927 to 1928, more people had been sentenced to death in Ashanti, 23 as opposed to 6 in the colony, despite Ashanti's population being one-third that of the colony. The Knowles' case helped to create a wave of judicial reform in the colony and the Privy Council. Colonial Office and the Gold Coast Government's responses to the case exposed the tensions surrounding criminal justice in the imperial appeal system and the then supposedly colorblind nature of British colonial justice.
The Knowles' case helped to create a wave of judicial reform in the colony, and the Privy Council, the Colonial Office, and the Gold Coast government's responses to the case exposed the tensions surrounding criminal justice in the imperial appeal system and the supposedly colorblind nature of British colonial justice. Join us, same time tomorrow, for more historical facts about Ghana.

0: All right, so just gone by was Ghana in Time. It returns tomorrow. But I've been joined by Wilberforce Asari for Governance Report. Wilberforce, good morning and welcome. How are you?
1: Echo, it is well. It is well. Good morning.
0: Good morning. Great to have you finally.
1: It is well.
0: How was your weekend?
1: Well, I tried.
0: You tried, eh? Same here. Same here. We all try. We are all trying. Okay, so what do you have for our listeners this morning from the executive, the judiciary, and the legislature?
1: So, you know, today actually is the end of the 6th week in the 8-week legal vacation. So, beginning from tomorrow, we enter into the 7th week
0: okay.
1: of the 8-week legal vacation.
0: Soon.
1: Now, in the course of this period of the rest of the legal vacation, it's quite heavy. Heavy because there is the bar conference which is starting today.
0: Okay.
1: So, this morning there is the opening ceremony of the bar conference. All the way in Ada, expect some sound bites and reports from that particular activity in Ada. Now, beyond the bar conference, there is also other activities that are in the offing. So, for example, the Judges and Magistrates Conference, which will be on the 30th of September. Several other activities coming up that we'll be talking about as and when they come. But in terms of the courts, we are not expecting so much activity in the courts this week. Obviously, because of the bar conference and also other activities. But, you know, the case of the Republic versus Kwabena Edubuahen is not going away because the full record of proceedings from the start of the case to the date the state closed its case against the accused persons is out. Mm. And it is being read, it is being scrutinized, and it appears that from all of the records, there is no immediate pointer to the fact that the amount of money that is said to have been missing or taken or stolen is not in any way linked to any of the assets that are said to be those of Kwabena Edubuahen, from car to house to whatever. There's not been any link in all of the records from the court. So scrutinizing the record, reading the records, you do not see any link, and so it becomes very difficult to ascertain why anybody would have said that somebody has taken monies to acquire certain properties, when in the record that you have presented to the court, there's no direct link anywhere. So it is being scrutinized, it's being discussed, it's being reported, and people are asking questions upon questions, multiple questions here and there. Okay, so that aside, I have heard that the president is talking about the National Cathedral, and he says that he, as president, is not going to use taxpayers' money to build the National Cathedral because it was one person's promise, and so Christians should bear the cost of building what will be the promise of one person. Well, I think he himself is a Christian, isn't it?
0: Yeah.
1: I'm interested in knowing how much he will contribute personally as a Christian.
0: Okay.
1: Because he says Christians should build it.
0: Yeah.
1: So since he is a Christian, can he take the lead, show leadership by being the first to donate to the cathedral, since he wants only Christians to build it? He's a Christian.
0: Mm.
1: So he should take the lead. He should show us leadership because he's the president.
0: Okay.
1: And I'm sure it will pave the way for all other Christians to join to build the cathedral. But in any case, the Christians in Ghana, are they taxpayers?
0: Yeah. They're supposed to
1: be. Are they taxpayers or the Christians are not taxpayers? Because we are the majority in terms of the number of people in Ghana. So I want to presume that Christians are also taxpayers.
0: Mm.
1: And
0: yeah.
1: Okay. All right. So the rest will be on your shoulders to deal with. But the government is also dealing with issues of cocaine and issues of drugs, because it appears over the last few months Ghana is becoming notoriously known for being a conduit for drug trafficking. Now, there's a difference between drug trafficking and drug pushing. Drug trafficking is when drugs are leaving borders and crossing other borders. Mm. So only recently, there was a shipment from Ghana which was interdicted in Australia, far away in Australia. And just this, before this weekend, this past weekend, there's another drugs trafficking or drug export that has been interdicted in France. Mm. So there are others that were interdicted within the shores of the country and all that. So it's becoming a bit of a difficulty. Mm. And people are asking for answers, okay, including the minority side of things in the house. Mm. So, yes, the government is under some kind of pressure on that to provide some answers. So far, mm, they've been very quiet on the development. Nobody in the government has said anything with regard to that. But let me quickly end by saying that the minority are demanding answers and are asking very pertinent questions with regard to these issues of cocaine and other important national issues such as electricity and all that kind of stuff. So we'll keep an eye on them in the course of this week. There is a handing over of right-of-way clearance, Accra Kumasi Express Project, Expressway Project, mm, today, 14 September 2025. The venue is Kwaso, near Ejiso. So I think that it has everything to do with the President Mahama's road project from Accra to Kumasi. Mm. So Jonathan will be keeping an eye on this development,
0: okay,
1: and will fill us in on it. Okay. Let me leave the report there for time, right, and then pick it up tomorrow.
0: All right. Thank you very much, Wilberforce, bringing us governance report for today. You'll be on standby because we're checking out the stories that are making the headlines in the newspapers right now.

0: We've got the Source newspaper, the Custodian, the Daily Graphic is here. We have the Daily Guide. The Ghanaian Publisher is here. We have the News Centre, the New Publisher. There is also the Daily Statesman, all featuring. The Informer is also your featuring this morning. Daily Gist as well. The Inquisitor, the Republic Press, all here this morning. And Wilberforce is still here with us to do justice to all of these stories that are making the headlines. Welcome back, Wilberforce. Take it up from there.
1: Okay, so I noticed that Chronicle is still not in the mix. And so, to maintain consistency, we have chosen a scripture reference from the devotion today.
0: Okay.
1: And it's taken from the book of Mark, chapter 1, verse 40 to 42.
0: Okay.
1: The scripture says that, "And there came a leper to him, beseeching him and kneeling down to him and saying unto him, If thou willest, thou canst make me clean. And Jesus, moved with compassion, put forth his hand and touched him, and said unto him, I will, be thou clean. And as soon as he had spoken, immediately the leprosy departed from him, and he was cleansed." So if today someone is looking for healing, this scripture is for you. Receive your healing in Jesus' name. Amen.
0: Amen.
1: Okay. So I'll start the review today with I'll start with the Source newspaper this morning.
0: Okay.
1: And there's a quote on the front page of the Source, which is quite interesting. The quote says that leaders must own everything in their world. There is no one else to blame. And that is a quote by Joko Willink. Okay, so what are the stories? MPP's 2028 victory hinges on unity. And not Dompre is the one speaking. He is the minority chief whip and member of parliament for Insawam Adwajiri. Stay off partisan politics, Kumasi Archbishop tells clergy. This story is also making the rounds. You remember there was a Catholic bishop recently who spoke directly to the president making complaints. It looks like the Catholic bishops' secretariat is not happy about that development, and so they are cautioning the clergy not to be involved in partisan politics. Cocaine worth $261 million from Ghana seized in France. Minority demands answers. Story comes to the picture of John Intim Fojo. He's a member of the minority caucus in parliament and the ranking member for the Defense and Interior Committee.
0: Yeah.
1: And Mutala, is it the minister, Mohammed? Why am I missing his name?
0: Mutaka Mohammed.
1: Yes, yeah. Mutaka Mohammed is a minister for the Interior.
0: Yeah.
1: He's also pictured on the front page of the Source. I believe that the questions and answers of on this cocaine issues rises and falls right at his doorstep as the Minister for the Interior. Maybe also the Transport Minister, and then those who are in charge of our export borders, GPHA and all the others. They all have answers to give to us on this matter. Edubwahin case, state fails to link 49.1 million Ghana cedis to assets of accused. And that's the story I was telling you about during the governance report. So that is the Source newspaper for today. Quickly, let me go to the Ghanaian Publisher. And Yao Obimeno's Ghanaian Publisher this morning, Edubwahin trial, assets not linked to 49.1 million Ghana cedis. And that is the lead story on the front page of the Ghanaian Publisher this morning. So Edubwahin's story, the digging is going on. People are asking questions. They are scrutinizing the record. And they are asking, what is it that this case is about? $1 billion drug bust under Mahama. Minority demands answers. And that is also captured on the front page of the Ghanaian Publisher. MPP warns of fresh energy sector debt. So the NDC, MPP is indicating that the way things are going on the energy front, we are likely to have renewed energy data sector debts, which could go a long way to hurt the country.
2: Yeah.
1: GCB staff equip Tamale Teaching Hospital NICU. Okay, so well done to GCB staff for doing that. Let me quickly go to Jamila Quilly and Gina Blaze Daily Guide. What are the stories here? Bower Rock donates 1.5 million Ghana cedis to Obuasi fire victims. You know Bower Rock?
0: Bower Rock, yeah.
1: What is Bower Rock?
0: Bower Rock.
1: What is Bower Rock?
0: I'm trying to get.
1: Okay. They are a company which was recently linked to gold, gold board and gold sale activities.
0: Yeah. Gold mining company.
1: Yeah. So they have started doing some corporate social responsibility issues to reposition themselves.
0: Okay.
1: Yeah. Nice. Four more Ghanaian languages developed. BGL boss. Okay. I don't understand this story, but I'm sure it has to do with education. National Cathedral Bruhaha. NDC must apologize to MPP over corruption claims. Bande. Okay. Mustafa Bande has been speaking a lot. And, you know, they said the forensic report of the National Cathedral was out, isn't it?
0: Yeah.
1: But nobody has put out the details of the forensic report. Yeah. Have they?
0: I haven't seen that yet.
1: You haven't seen it yet? Okay, I'm just wondering. Just because this will be about the fourth or something forensic report on that project.
0: Yeah.
1: And I'm sure the president may have also seen the report. So he's been talking about National Cathedral and all kinds of things. Like I've said, he says he, as president, wouldn't use taxpayers' money to build the project and that Christians should build it. He is a Christian, so he should lead. As soon as he said that, then you say that as a Christian, I'm donating my 1 month salary to the National Cathedral so that we as Christians can build it. Then we all see that, oh yes, the president is showing leadership. Because Christians are taxpayers in Ghana. Yeah. We are the majority of the taxpayers. We, if you take the whole taxpayer belt, Christians will form the majority of it. So he should show example by donating to the National Cathedral because he's a Christian.
0: I'm sure he's
1: I've been seeing him go to church. Oh.
0: Yeah, I'm sure he's
1: Listening. So he should take the lead. He's one of the Christians. So he should take the lead and sow a seed first. Then everybody else will sow a seed. Remove Upper Dentura West DC, traditional council to government. Hey, when it gets to this point, then it means that the DC, you're in trouble. Edubuahin trial, no assets of accused persons linked to 49.1 million Ghana cedis also makes it to the front page of the Daily Guide this morning. And so, very interesting development in this Edubuahin trial, and the digging is going on. Okay, I see that I've exceeded my time, even though we didn't start early. I will end my session with Audu Mohammed's custodian, and he says that MPP seeks diesel tax suspension warns of energy debt crisis. So petrol prices and oil prices on the international market are shooting up because your friend Donald Trump is not stopping. He's still going on and the prices are increasing. Every one of his actions increases the prices by 2%. So he speaks 1-2% increase. He speaks 2-2% increase. He speaks 3-2% increase. So we keep increasing and the cost is rising up. And you know, because we are part of the global village, everything that happens affects us. And so Mr. Mahama is not able to do any magic at all, is not able to do any forcing. So the prices are going up. They said diesel and it's going up to 19 cedis and petrol is going up to 16 point something in the next pricing window from Wednesday. So no magic can be done. The thing, you know, if the price is going up, you can't do any magic. Even if you're a magician, if you're an economic magician, you can't do any magic. You have to increase the prices, and that's what we are going to see. And those who say they won't increase, they said the transport prices are also not going to increase. Well, the fuel price is still going up. So if you are not increasing it, no problem. I believe it, the small increments. But the way things are going, if we are not careful, one day Ghanaians will wake up and they'll be slapped with a very huge increase in terms of transport prices. And that will be very, very catastrophic, if you ask me. So, so more narcotic drugs shipped from Ghana as France seizes $260 million cocaine in latest drug bust is on the front page. DBI MPP rewards Ejako's loyalty. Petrol sells at 16.26, diesel 19.07 from Wednesday, according to COPEC. And that's what I was talking about. Let me yield to you so that you can take us through the rest.
0: Okay, all right. So on Wednesday, fuel prices are expected to go up. We want to hear from you. How will higher fuel prices affect your daily expenses? And are we expecting transport fares to go up? And what should government prioritize? Fuel relief, targeted support, or some long-term energy reforms? Those are what we need to really cushion us. We'll break down those numbers later on this morning here on the ABS. But the Daily Graphic is here. Collective action needed to tackle plastic menace. Story on page 16. Now, government commits special funding to free SHS double track to end 2027. That's according to President Mahama. His picture there, boldly on the front page of the Daily Graphic. Stakeholders agree to decongest Tema Port, and President assures Upper West of improved roads by 2027. The Ghanaian, we did the publisher, so let's do the news center. 500 million city monthly fuel subsidy chokes NPA bust, according to the NPP. Interpol ties booster Ghana's crime fight. CID boss, story on page 10. $819 million cocaine meth bust taint Ghana. Cartels exploit country as transit gateway. And that's not too good to hear. MTN Ghana secures 5G spectrum for $109.9 million. Story on page 6 of the paper. Horticulture can be new engine of jobs exports, according to the vice president. The new publisher says excuses will not educate a child. Afenyo Makin tells government to fix the crisis. And 12 months of cocaine deals, minority demands probe. And Benis Ofer is dead. Sadly, Benis Ofer has passed on. Diesel to hit 19.07 cedis, petrol 16.26. And the very last story on the front page of the new publisher, La Boma Beach demolished. The Daily Statesman says NPP must unite behind Baumia, according to Arnaud Dompré. France seizes 220 million cocaine shipment from Ghana. Souman Frimpong wins 40 under 40 award. And a Dubois-Hin trial prosecution closes case with 49.1 million cedis asset trail untraced. Let me do the Informer quickly. The Informer says CSSPS failure. Return school placement authority to head teachers, ex-GS boss. National Cathedral, not my priority, Mahama declares. Haruna Jabs Edutrim, you left bad educational system. Banner headline, majority accuses IMF of sabotage doing NPP bidding, says its reporter anti-government. It comes with a picture of the majority chief whip, Roxanne Nelson Defiamakbo, there. And GPRTU bears teeth at government over 21-day auction rule for broken down vehicles. And the minority demands probe into $1 billion Ghana-linked drug seizures. And the Daily Gist says minority fingers NDC government in cocaine transit hub. Security guard kills medical doctor wife over 1,500 city dispute. And Mahama stabs Haruna Idrisu over Arabic French languages in senior high schools. Kate Jemfua, Howard Kumsen lock horns in NPP women's organizer race. And there's a picture of Kojo Oponkrumah. The accompanying story says NPP slams government for building fresh energy debt trap. And policeman interdicted in Central University law student death. Okay. The Republic Press is also here. Mahama Yariga differ on cathedral job. And Ghana's gold revolution started under Baumia. Gideon Bwaku says so. And fuel prices set to surge. Diesel nears 19. Petrol hit 16.26 from Wednesday according to COPEC. And demolition begins at La Boma Beach after 21-day eviction ultimatum. NACOC boss demands joint African war on drug trafficking and shift education spending to basic level. Harun Idrisu says Ghana is spending too much on secondary education. Well, okay. Well, let me do another one, the Daily Searchlight, and then I'll yield to you. So you take us to assassinradio.com, and then when we come back and find space and time, we'll deal with the other papers. This one says petrol, diesel prices going up. COPEC projects fresh fuel price surge. NAPS demands complete abolition of 15% SHS priority placement allocation as placement crisis deepen. And this one, Mahama says Christians can fund National Cathedral as he rejects taxpayer financing. And Ghana faces an annual wash financing gap of $1.7 billion Water Aid Ghana. And probe military killing of lecturer, Kusag youth demand. Okay, so those are stories there as well. We'll take a break. Okay, let me do the graphic sports now. Spurs coach to convert Kudus to striker. Story on page 7. £10 million Sunderland deal in limbo. Okay, Ghana's proposed £10 million visit Ghana front of shared partnership with Sunderland is in danger of collapse, casting doubt over a potentially powerful global tourism marketing platform and a planned friendly between 2026 Democracy Cup champions Asante Kotoko and the English Premier League side. Okay, that's not too good to hear. But Wilberforce, take us to assassinradio.com now before we get onto the phone lines.
1: Okay, so Assassin Radio has a lead story that for me is a little bit disturbing. And that is because it says, WASI, results now reflecting genuine performance of students and is associated with the president.
0: Yeah.
1: You know, before he became president, a lot of Ghanaian students have worked very hard. Mm. Some of them have gone, in fact, Free SHS started 9 years ago. Mm. He came back to the presidency only about 2 years ago. Students have worked very hard. There are people who went through Free SHS and through WASI and are today graduates from the university and all that kind of stuff. So I find it difficult to accept that we say results now are reflecting genuine performance of students. I think previous students performed equally well and killed themselves to get the grades that they got. So coming from the president, for me, is a little bit difficult to take because it's like we are derogating on the work and success of previous WASI students. Mm. And that, for me, is not acceptable. Yeah. You know. Mm. Anyway, so 48...
0: You.
1: Say again.
0: I said I agree with you.
1: Yeah. It's not acceptable. Mm. We cannot derogate on the effort that our students have put in into WASI. And we've seen all the maths and science quiz, all the students who go there and all those kind of stuff. So, I mean, there are times that you can make some political statements, but we cannot say that the results of now is now the general reflection. Previously, people put in effort. There were people who passed, there were people who failed.
0: Yeah.
1: Every exams that we have had in Ghana, people will pass, people will fail. Some people will go and rewrite and they will now pass. It's a normal development path for students. So I find it difficult that the head of state will say something like that. But, well, 44,800 fraud claims put new twist on Asim Fusu kidnapping case. Okay. And La Boma director appeals for halt to demolition, says over 3,000 workers at risk. Well, that appeal was not heard because the building, I'm told, has been demolished. Mm. COPEC projects petrol at 16.26, diesel at 19.07 per liter from Wednesday. Well, the transport unions is actually my concern. But quickly on the international scene, I've seen a development, and it's about artificial intelligence, AI.
0: Okay.
1: Have you realized that there's a lot of discussion going on about slowing down the development of artificial intelligence?
0: Yeah.
1: So it's across board, and you see it reflecting on the international space. So AI politics has hit a new level. The recent wave of concern, especially coming from AI leaders, feels like a political watershed moment. Mm. So they are all saying that we need to slow down the development of AI. If we don't, it will come back to hurt us. Mm-hmm. If you go to other websites, you'll see almost the same things. MPs and lords call for new law to address AI threats to human rights. And this is on BBC.com. Mm. And we are even told that the King of England is convening the meeting with tech leaders to see how they can slow AI development. Mm-hmm. If you go to the New York Times, it says that New York Times, for example, says that King Charles will convene AI leaders amid calls to slow development. And some in Silicon Valley are questioning the calls for an AI slowdown. So Silicon Valley says we disagree. The US lawmakers agree AI's risks are rising, but says they have no quick fix. So AI, good morning. Let's go online.
0: All right. Thank you very much. Let's pick the first caller. And Frederick from Anloga is here with us. Good morning, Frederick, and welcome. Hello.
2: Good morning, Yako.
0: Yes, sir.
2: Yeah, we are back from the weekend. Yes. I hope your own is okay.
0: Yeah, we are fine.
2: Yeah, we thank God. Back to job. Good morning to whoever for Tatari. Good morning to your listeners, especially the incoming president of the Republic of Ghana, Dr. Alhaji Mahmood Bawumia. First of all, let me start with the majority that you worked in nursing the home for over the weekend. So I think last week he was trying to, you know, question the integrity of the IMF. That the IMF, they are trying to be political and what have you. He has forgotten so soon. I wonder if who MP don't know the history about Ghana's government. The issue between NDP and NPP. When it comes to borrowing or going to IMF, of course, you know that NDP went to IMF more than NPP. When John Mahama recklessly managed the economic agency, they went to IMF for bailout. The issues are there. And the three reasons why, the two reasons why they go to IMF, I don't know if Rockton left with that, I have forgotten. The reason why the Mahama-led government has to go to IMF. But today, he's trying to question the integrity of IMF or trying to say IMF is just trying to play politics or is doing the bidding of the new patriotic party. Reckless expenditure, misappropriation and misapplication of funds, doing so, bad governance, economic mismanagement, these are the key reasons why they went to IMF 2015 to go for $980 million. You see, so if today you have go to IMF, they say IMF money that has been given to you, you are not able to build a Saguna housing project. The same thing that you were, the government of Ushawan was asked with the same money to go and purchase airbags for Ghana forces. £5 million go into the pocket of government of Ushawan. And today you are blaming the same IMF that you went for loan. That money goes down into your party member's pocket. And today you are trying to question the IMF. Do you know the role of IMF? I don't know if you know the role of IMF. IMF is not only to provide credit facility, but their job as a financial institution to also advise their borrowers. People who are borrowing money for them, it is their job, the same as banks. Banks, they don't only save money or borrow money, but they also render advances, how do you call it? So today, NDC is trying to question the IMF. I don't see anything with that. Of course, come to NDC talking about the education sector has been collapsed or was mismanaged by a victim before they took over. This kind of, placement, we never see some under another before. Someone who is not deaf and dumb was sent to a school of deaf and dumb. These are the things we are talking about. Under a victim when you did not get automatic placement, you have another option by going for self-placement. But NGC removed all these things. But after they said, whenever the student writes a result, after the result came, they wrote a VC, after the result came before the select school, that was left the education sector.
0: Okay.
2: But nothing has changed. You say NGC don't know how to manage the sector, that's why Ghana voted for you. But what we are seeing under your tenure, it's even worse than any other government.
0: Okay.
2: But now you try to blame everything. You want to blame the former regime. Over what?
0: Point well made. Thank you very much, Frederick. Do I have Mr. Tetanus on the line?
3: Yes, I'm here. Good morning.
0: Good morning. How are you?
3: How are you too?
0: I'm fine.
3: So we thank God Almighty for granting us yet another day. And then the next, thank you. No, I'll just say hi to my paramount chief. Yes, the paramount chief of traditional area and state. Okay, you see the GBA are having their annual job function at Adan, right?
0: Yeah.
3: Adan is a tourism destination for the whole of the world, in fact, Africa, and it's not being tapped. The National Tourism Authority, Ghana Tourism Authority knows about it. So I'm inviting everybody to visit Adan. Visit Adan,
0: okay.
3: And you will love it. Okay. Okay. We are talking about the National Cathedral. Mama is a Christian, His Excellency, and he's saying Ghanaians should pay for it. Fine. I hope he's going to do the TikTok, then we follow up. But then again, there should be a forensic, there's a forensic finding. It should come up for people to read, because they were saying people were chopping the money. So if the statement has come, whether clean or dirty, must come out. And then the 24-hour economy. Have you realized that around the country, some buildings that are there and well done for the use of Ghanaians are deliberately being destroyed or demolished in the name of people, economy, a project. Are you aware?
0: Yeah.
3: Thank you. So you who are journalists should talk to say something about this.
0: Okay.
3: But when Mahama was in opposition, they said they will come and fix and respect. So why is it that they have come and it's from a club? You understand what they said?
0: Mm-hmm.
3: I'm speaking Gadangwe. I mean, they are breaking all that. It's happening in Nungwa and other areas, which is not the best. And next, I go on. When you go to the harbors, okay, today, okay, tomorrow, it's going out of Ghana. So the DPHA, the armed forces, the forensic unit, and the local, whatever, what are they? Are you under the hands of the chief executive, who is the President Mahama? Why should this thing be going on? And then lastly, before I go up, you see, when our brothers, I happen to come up from a cosmopolitan home, which is in my family, we have Muslims and Christians combined.
0: Mm.
3: We stand the same, we have the same ancestors. When our colleagues are going to Mecca, the government, the incumbent government, help them to go to Mecca and come back. Then if they are building a national cathedral, the Archdiocese board, they should remove some of the small money and let you have to build a cathedral in honor of God. You say taxpayers' money, fine. And does it mean that when Ghanaians who want to go to Israel, the government will help them, or they will stop financing the trip of Muslims to Mecca? This is a question. It is not historical. It's a question I'm asking.
0: Okay.
3: And then lastly, from Accra to Adan to Aplau, the road is not. So first time, men who don't know the road, the third part of people are dying. Which is about 25 people are dead. So our road should be worked on. We do not let ordinary Ghanaians die. Then when it becomes a VIP or a so-called different society.
0: All right, Mr. Tetanus, thank you very much. Nick Zinishan from Tema. Nick Zin, good morning and welcome.
4: Good morning, Eko. Let me say good morning to the former president, Nana Dankwa Akufo-Addo, and the incoming president, Dr. Alhaji Mahamudu Bawumia, and good morning to the incoming national chairman of our great party, Chairman Buachi Ejiakor Chemate, the only man and his family who were able to give us an office in Great Accra for the region to use it for free. That's the man we are going to crown as the chairman come October 3rd in Kumasi. Eko, President Mahama says we are seeing the true results of our words.
0: Mm.
4: That's good of him. I like him so much when he's able to communicate like this. The whole world, the international community, to know that in Ghana, results are bought by the government for the students. But when he is the president, that one, they don't buy resources. You see, Echo, when you have certain people who believe in certain gimmicks, optics, this is what happens. So the president saying that from 2012, 2013, 2014, 2015, 2016, 2017, all the results we had, they were sick. But this results are the right one. You see, the handlers of the president should always, it is like they are sleeping on the job. The president makes these comical mistakes on the development of this country, and nobody sees. Had friends yesterday when even NDC colleagues telling me that sometimes they wish their president slows down some of this. I said, yes. Maybe he is not seeing it, or the handlers are not seeing it. Mm-hmm. But this does not, if I say, augment the development that we are making in this country. Mm-hmm. Well, if today you are saying this, then why can the rest of the people and then the rest of the West African nations that we partner in our development agenda with regards to education would have a second thought about the resource emanating from Ghana? And this should never happen. This should never happen. Echo, again, I want to tell our people that this is an internal election that we are going to conduct in October. The kind of change that is coming from the other camps, and let me see, especially your Buddhist camp, towards our chairman Bwachi Jako. It is not proper. At the end of the day, if someone is now, we are going to do reconciliation and all those things. No, I beg them. And those who are using age, please, age has no role to play when it comes to elections. Age has no role to play. Okay. If the person has the mindset, the brains, the strategy for us to win power come 2028, that is what we need. Okay. So we should stop dealing with this person is old, this person is old, trying to denigrate each other. Okay. It is not proper. Right. Internal elections is the bane of NPP. And the earlier we put a stop to it, the better it will be for us.
0: Okay. All right.
4: Good morning.
0: Listen, thank you very much for calling us this morning. My final caller, Bible. Bible from Tamale has also joined us. Bible, good morning.
5: Good morning to you. Good morning to your listeners. Good morning to Alaj Ilyasu. Good morning to John Buedu. Good morning to Abanga. These are the people who can lead us and will get power. Good morning to Honorable Howard Kumsen. Echo, you see, as for the NDC and John Dramani Mahama, the president, from day one, they have fought free education, and they told Ghanaians that free education can be done in 20 years. So whatever they are going to do to frustrate free education, they are going to do it. That's what they are doing. And whatever they are going to do to extort money from parents, they are going to do it. How can you go to change your placement or to go and look for a school for your child, and they will come and ask you that, are you an NDC member? If you say yes, and they will ask you, where is your card? If you have card, they will do it for you. If you don't have card, they will not do it for you. How can they say that if you have money, they can change a school or they can get a school for you? So that tells you that from day one that we said,

0: what are we seeing? Galamsey is now big to the extent that back of police station, they do it. In schools, they do it. To the extent that the blue water guards that they told us that they have paid them that they should go around and tell the government or the NIMOS what they are doing Galamsey. Now they are getting pregnant. So we are telling Ghanaians that John Dramani Mahama, the president, and the NDC, they have scammed Ghana. And
1: all right. Thank you very much, Bible from Tamale, obviously the final caller. I'm unable to pick any more calls. Let me go over to Wilberforce one more time. So we'll wrap up this one and then hopefully come back tomorrow. Wilberforce, have the last bite.
2: Well, so I forgot to talk about the death of the late musician.
1: Benny Safair.
2: Benny Safair is known for her music that says that so you see my brother, life is so short.
1: Yeah.
2: It passes so quickly as soon as gone.
1: That started the Asasi Breakfast Show today.
2: Okay. Yeah. So she lived for 63 years. Yeah. She's lived her life. Life is indeed short. It's past, it's gone, but she will not be forgotten. And lastly, the editors of the Source newspaper say I should tell you that today is their 1 year anniversary.
1: Oh, great.
2: Yes, so thank God for the Source newspaper and thank God for their editors. Good morning and see you tomorrow.
1: All right. Thank you very much, Wilberforce, bringing us or joining us for the news review and then a governance report. I want to have Benny Safair one more time. This time, hold on. Let's play that one. Hold on as we go into our birthdays for today here on the Asasi Breakfast Show. It's 11 minutes after 7 here on 99.5. Stay on.

0: second time around this morning. Bernie Zufair. Shelly, she's passed on. Her music lives on. She rests in peace. I've been joined here by Kelvin Saki. Kelvin, good morning. How are you?
1: Good morning, Nicole.
0: Did you know Bernie Zufair?
1: I love to hear songs as a young boy, yeah. I know that you're playing the song because it is in commemoration of her passing, right? But at some point, I thought you were playing this song for me.
0: Right.
1: Let me say good morning to our listeners who could not catch Team Talk over the weekend.
0: For you as who?
1: I'm getting there. I want to say good morning to our listeners who couldn't catch Team Talk over the weekend. I just couldn't make it along with my people. Somewhere on Saturday around 7 a.m. as ridiculous as this may sound, I was telling God that if it is the time, take me and forgive me of all my sins. I repented. I won't do it again.
0: You won't do it again.
1: I thought I was going to go.
0: Why?
1: The sort of excruciating pain I was feeling from my chest to my head, the way I was coughing, how my body was hot all over, and how I had nothing to do but to crawl in my room.
0: So you thought you were going...
1: I go, as ridiculous as it may sound, I was telling God that massacre, okay, who for me, for body terminal, Jimmy Wahimem, it's ridiculous, but it was that serious. It was that serious. So I'm holding on.
0: I didn't know what are your bonus.
1: You know, sometimes happens to you, you're like, and the young people, we are meeting to watch my son. You know that thing?
0: Yeah. I don't know.
1: You don't know. You don't know. I'll tell you a story. There was a time when, before I came to Accra, I needed something desperately. What I knew that if I asked my mom for it, she won't give it to me. But she could give plenty, a lot of it. So with my own will, I took it. And the day before I came to Accra, the way I felt ill. I was telling God that we are waiting to see how many call why. Oh, yeah, they are not in control. Oh, yeah, rescue me now. It's a man come out. So, it's been a tough weekend for me personally, but it's all good. I'm holding on. I think that it's a blessing I'm here this morning. I'm very grateful for life.
0: Thank God for your life.
1: Yeah,
0: all right. So, who are you celebrating this
1: morning? This morning? Let me say happy birthday to John Aqua Faithful. John Aqua Faithful is an employee at Melcom, around the North Industrial area. That's where he works. Happy, happy birthday to you, Aqua John Faithful. Also, Abena Moore, all the way in England. Today is your birthday. Happy, happy birthday to you as well. To celebrant, I have on the sports front. Today is the birthday of Papi Matasa. Today is a central midfielder's birthday. He plays for Juventus in the Italian Serie A. Also, Ethan Ampadu, the defensive midfielder who plays for Leeds United. Today, he turns 26. So happy birthday to him as well. Dominic Solanke is a centre forward for Tottenham Hotspur. Today is his 29th birthday. So happy birthday to Dominic Solanke as well. Mark Casado is a defensive midfielder. These days he plays for Deportivo La Coruña in the Spanish La Liga. Not forgetting Marco Pasalic. He plays for Orlando City all the way in the Major League Soccer. I think this will be it for the celebrant I have on the sports front.
0: Okay, all right. Now, let me quickly do these ones here. Happy birthday. In fact, belated happy birthday to the Member of Parliament for Impraeso, the Honorable David Sopoku Ansa, a.k.a. OPK. More grace, elevation, and favor from above. And this one is coming through to you from Nick Zineshen all the way in Tema, and from all of us here at Asasi, happy, happy belated birthday to you, Honorable David Sopoku Ansa. Also, it's a belated one again, Isaac August Ogo, a belated birthday. May the new age be filled with grace and goodness. And this one is coming through to you from Eddie as well. And then Albert Kwabena Owusu Abebio, aka Isaac Albert Abebio, a former colleague. Now he's the regional manager for the Association of Ghana Industries.
1: Oh, nice.
0: In Takoradi, Albert Osewusu Abebio. He's a sports journalist. He's a sports analyst. In fact, he's done a lot when it comes to sports in that region. and in Ghana. Today is his birthday, so we wish
1: him
0: a happy, happy birthday to you. To my very good friend, Betty Yorson. Betty Yorson, formerly EIB, happy birthday to you. And also to Tracy Jamra. Tracy Jamra, all the way in the UK, a former colleague at Empire FM. Happy birthday to you, Tracy. May you live long. And also, the last one, Isaac Ninsen Terry. Isaac Ninsen Terry, today is your birthday. Happy, happy birthday to you, Isaac. And may all your dreams be fulfilled. Okay, Mina Eswan Finokran. Mina Eswan Finokran, today is your birthday as well. Happy birthday. And those are my birthdays for today. What do we say to all of them?
1: We wish them peace of mind, long life, good health,

0: So this is a third time around, very beautiful music from Benny's Affair.
1: When you began, cause the devil knew who you would become.
0: Coming up, we have the very latest in the world of sports. Sports Now with Kelvin Zaki. Buddy, I will be back right after that. Stay on.
2: Delights will be at Old Tafo.
0: Oh, yeah, yeah.
2: What's the
0: way up,
2: Hong Kong? I was watching the TV. Imagine
0: it now. It happens.
1: The Lord has been so good to you.
0: All right, so Sports Now coming up with Kelvin Zaki. Stay on, I'll be back.

0: Hello, good morning and welcome to Sports Now, your go-to breakfast sports wrap live on Asaso Radio 99.5 in Accra and Frequency 98.5 in Kumasi. My name is Kelvin Sakina. Top stories this morning: Hearts go top as GPR Match Day 2 delivers drama. Continental campaign end for Nations FC and Medeama. In the Premier League talking point, City win derby as Arsenal maintain perfect start. And in tennis, Rybakina and Zverev crowned US Open champions. Now into the details of today's stories, let's begin with results from match day 2 of the 2026-27 Ghana Premier League season. Hearts of Oak have moved to the top of the Ghana Premier League table after coming from behind to beat BBNE Gold Stars 2-1 at Dance Park. Kwame Opoku gave Gold Stars an early lead, but the Albefi equalized before setting up Kweku Boateng-Henry for the winner. Goalkeeper Benjamin Asare then saved a late penalty to secure the victory and end Gold Stars' 19-game unbeaten home run. Hearts now have 6 points from 2 matches. For their arch rivals in Kumasi, Asante Kotoko, they picked up their first win of the season, beating Heart of Lions 2-1 at the Babayara Sports Stadium, while FC Samatex maintained their perfect start with a dramatic 1-0 win over Iduana FC, thanks to a stupid time goal from Ebenezer Accra. Brecon Chelsea also defeated Dreams FC 3-1. Kerala United came from behind to beat Bechem United 3-1, while Swedro All Blacks also edged the BB United in a 1-0 scoreline. For Young Apostles, they also secured their first victory of the campaign with a 1-0 win over Basake. Holy Stars, let's do a bit of post-match reactions from match week 2 in regards to the Ashanti Gold Vision FC game. Now, the head coach for Ashanti Gold is Abdul Karim Zito. He has praised his team's performance after that win, which saw them score 3 goals and secure all important 3 points in their first home fixture at the Obuasi Lenclay Stadium.
1: We came in for the win and then we had it. Back on chances, how to score goals, putting the ball into the net was our target for the week. And out of it, we were able to get 3 goals. So I'm okay with that. Seriously, we were more relaxed when we played against Positive than today. You know, playing at home is not easy like playing at away where the supporters are not there, we're shouting it. But at the end of the day, we were able to stand the test of time and they were able to score the 3 goals. When you go to back during our preparation, you won't advise the ones. But I told the supporters to keep down and things will be okay.
0: Let's do some more news in local club football. Hearts of Oak goalkeeper Solomon Abassi has been an emotional farewell to the club ahead of his move to South African side Stellenbosch FC. At age 25, he leaves the Phobians after the two parties failed to reach an agreement on a new deal despite interest from GPR champion Medeama. Abassi spent 1 season with Hearts of Oak, making 12 appearances, conceding just 5 goals and keeping 9 clean sheets. In that period. Now let's do Continental Club Football. Nations FC have been eliminated from the CAF Confederation Cup after drawing 1-0 with Mali's FC Diarra in the second leg of their tie at the Accra Sports Stadium. The Ghanaian FA Cup champion went to Sunday's match leading to overturn a 1-0 deficit from the first leg in Bamako, but were unable to find the goals required. FC Diarra took the lead before Nations FC equalized, but Akoforidua Bayside could not find a winner as the visitors progressed with a 2-1 aggregate victory. For Nations FC head coach Zdravko Lukarosic, he has lamented on the challenges facing the side following the elimination from the CAF Confederation Cup. Speaking after the defeat to FC Diarra, Lukarosic points to the departure of several players as one of the problems affecting the team, as he insisted that he is not a magician.
2: At the time we are seeing problems and where we have to work, I'm not a magician, I'm just a coach. And then it's very time, in very short time, lots of players left the club, lots of players came, but now our 5 players, which should be our top signings, they couldn't play this game. And then we start to make, for example, Kosa is a left fullback, must play center defender, then this one must play there. We are a bit disorganized, but anyway, ingredients, what we have on the table, we have to make a nice cake with the cream. Today, no cream. We made cake, but no cream. Let's hope next time we're going to make it with the cream.
0: Still on the continental campaigns, Medeama's 2026-27 CAF Champions League campaign has come to an end after a 3-1 defeat to TP Mazembe in Lubumbashi. The Ghana Premier League champions, who entered the second leg trailing 1-0, lost the tie 4-1 on aggregate. Patrick Mwangulo scored twice for Mazembe, with Kazema Basso adding another before Dominic Amponta grabbed the lead consolation for Medeama. The result sees TP Mazembe advance, while Medeama will now turn their attention to defend their Ghana Premier League title. Over in Poland, the Black Princesses have been eliminated from the FIFA Under 20 Women's World Cup after suffering a 4-0 defeat to France in their final Group C match. Ghana needed a victory to secure a historic place in the knockout stage and held France to a goalless draw in the first half after an early press lamenta goal was ruled out for offside. However, France scored four times in the second half to seal the victory and end Ghana's campaign. Now, let's do talking points from the English Premier League. Manchester City beat United 1-0 in the Manchester Derby, despite playing much of the game with 10 men following Phil Foden's first half red card. Erling Haaland scored a decisive goal as Manchester City moved into a joint share of the Premier League lead. Brighton also trashed Coventry 5-0 away from home, leaving Coventry bottom of the table after four straight defeats without scoring a goal. For Chelsea Football Club, they were held to a 2-0 draw by Hull City at Stamford Bridge. Morgan Rogers and Joao Pedro scored for Chelsea, while Mohamed Bellamy struck twice for the visitors. For the defending champions in Arsenal, they maintained their perfect start with a 2-0 victory over Sunderland. Other result saw Tottenham and Everton play out a goalless draw, with Spurs still searching for their first Premier League goal and a victory of the season. Also, Liverpool were held to a goalless draw by Fulham at Anfield, extending the Reds' winless run at home to 4 matches. In post-match reactions from the Manchester Derby, Manchester United manager Mike Carrick described the decision to award Erling Haaland's goal against his side as worrying. Carrick was reacting after Haaland's goal stood following a review during the Manchester Derby, with a decision proving crucial as Manchester City secured a 1-0 win over their rivals in Manchester United.
3: The reaction I got was, well, kind of, he wasn't interfering with play, so I just don't get it. I really don't get it. I can't understand how we're trying to help referees and putting so many layers behind them, and so many people and so many bodies and so many screens and so many wherever offices they are, to try and come up with the right decisions. And if that's how the rules are interpreted, that you're not interfering with player because you've thrown yourself at the ball 6 yards from goal and pretty much nearly touched it, which then Leicia has to react from, I just... On top of that, the line was a bit dubious where they drew the line to start with. I just... it's worrying, if that's... Really, it is, if that's how the game's seen by those who are officiating it.
0: We'll bring you more reactions and highlights from the results from the top five leagues in Europe. Let's now do some tennis news. Elena Rybakina has capped her rise to world number one by winning the US Open title, securing her third Grand Slam crown. The Kazakhstan star's victory in New York adds to her Wimbledon title in 2022 and her Australian Open triumph earlier this year. Known for her calm and composed presence on the court, Rybakina says keeping her emotions under control is a deliberate tactic to avoid giving opponents any sign of frustration. The 27-year-old has now won 14 career titles and becomes the latest player to reach the summit of women's tennis. To the men's side, Alexander Zverev has also won the 2026 US Open title after defeating American Ben Shelton in 4 sets in Sunday's final. The German top seed claimed a 6-3, 7-6, 5-7, 6-2 victory to raise the memories of his defeat in the 2020 final when he surrendered a 2-set lead against Dominic Thiem. It is another major milestone for Zverev, who adds the US Open crown to his French Open triumph earlier this year. That's how we wrap up Sports Now this morning, live on Asasi Radio across the country. For more stories, updates, and exclusive content, visit asasiradio.com. Stay in the game, stay with Asasi. BABS continues.

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0: Welcome back, 41 minutes past 7. We're live here on the Asase Breakfast Show. We're launching into a marathon of conversations all through till 10. And we're talking about the demolition exercise at La Boma Beach, which has brought a difficult question to the forefront. How do we protect our waterways and address flooding without destroying businesses, investments, and livelihoods? Now, we're told that more than 3,000 workers could be affected. Where exactly is happening? Were the affected businesses occupying a protected buffer zone? Was adequate notice given? And is there an alternative that can protect both the environment and the livelihoods of workers? Let's get on to the phone lines now and speak to Director of the Board of La Boma, Daniel M.K. Okpoti, joining us this morning. Good morning, sir. Thank you for joining us here on the Asase Breakfast Show. Hello?
1: Hello.
0: Yeah, thank you for joining us, sir. Good morning.
1: Good morning, sir.
0: Yes. You have described the demolition as deeply disturbing and say it threatens the livelihoods of more than 3,000 workers. Please, what is the current situation at La Boma? How many businesses have been affected so far? And what is the immediate impact on workers and investors?
1: Good morning once again. What happened yesterday, we are very, very disappointed. And we have over 3,000 workers at La Boma Beach. And the place where they are claimed, that is water body. That place doesn't fall within the water body. And we are really disappointed. More than 30, 40 hotels have been demolished at that place. And yesterday, we have so many people over there, which helping the both La fishing and etc. And we have foreigners at La Boma Beach. And baby, that place, La Boma Beach, is a raining beach in the whole. In Africa, West Africa, is a raining beach because La Boma, first place, the whole West Afro Nation, the year 2019, the year homecoming, La Boma Beach. And to, every year, Obia La Boma Beach as a is a resort place now Oba the shape baby La Boma no. And I created the baby no you borrow money for any bank or government and all of the sudden which is a sandubi you come and destroy our properties over there. And it's very, very annoying. It's very, very painful. They say, we're 24 hours economy because every 24 hours there's a worker working over there. And the people are working over there. And you just come and destroy everything. If anything, we are human beings. And beyond the shelter, a worker. The people who claim say it's a water body. Beyond the shelter, they are coming. They are employed people over there. And there is no work in the system. And it's a big point. You feel for the people. And when regional minister, Bao, and also the idea is too much. Or the Sandobe Akasa Sansit, the Obedi Strength, I mean, interest, because what goes one comes around. And now, somebody said, "Yeah, that fire man paying attention." Tana, oh yeah, the NDP, echo opposition. The same thing. Sandobe, I started. Well, and I hear you are best friend. Next year, next 2 years, and the election year, and we advise ourselves. Yeah, Kosono, we advise ourselves. What's your point of calculation? NPP buyer. And at this bank, Obiabe, yeah, we NDC call NPP call opposition. And as Sandogbe, mistake now NDC, yeah, yeah, now Obeye. The same now NDC call opposition. The same thing, Oyelowo. So they are all destroying. And you are dealing with La, which is Labadi people. I'm saying who ye, and our Labadi, our La. And I'm saying who ye. Because innocent people, why so many investments? They're supposed to do that now. And the whole regional minister, who destroyed? But I'm not sure what I do. There's a question mark.
0: Okay.
1: If you're saying anything,
0: now, Mr. Oputi, answer on bear, say, on bear, baby, say, Juma, we know. Omo kachemu omo amamu notice bi echemu se bi a boundaries bi wo ha any senka and dan basis ho na se bi bisa omo kan bi bi chemu
1: there bi omo ka omo be tro then na ho se yengreji yengreji we no mo e pia po se wo be sharp more than 3 weeks a month ya yengreji lagoon ni mo na that and not all of the sun, you see, and in Bibia, and see, in Crofonia, man, or more demolish everything. Yeah, and me, the beer, or more, Western, or more, well, is it? Well, there were, and I saw no, so the other show is all and far, and far road, and to me, some road, or fabric, Nancy. Wolf, Nina, or the other show said that they are more grown in Son Fahana. And I'll be a son of a inside. And your name entered. And it's a Bibia. Yeah, if I found Dubai and Casa, Bibia Waban is a wrong place.
0: Now, Mamentia, say you. Chess, now Munim Samba, yes, Edgeman and Ra. Oma Mamu, Oma Mamu, notice Bia, say Abia sad, they say.
1: No. Oma my notice Bia. And now all of the sudden, around 3 a.m. and so therefore Abahot is said, I'm about any two any bigger. And I have fair, you know. All of the sudden I said Obiam Pre Yam Peso Obia and Tabio and almost started demolishing, no. And now sir be business a was a Russia. No munko or uncle now better moon who you say we are around 7 o'clock, the police force started by Hosata and Omu demolish it. We know
0: now, commanding officer now, War 48 Engineer Regiment, no, on all say, August 5 and a 6th, and Omu Mamus are noticing, say, on Baba Yejuma, it is ebi mu nya notice na ebi mu nya na set sen
1: patcho obua obi anya notice like they want much ewo dan ne hu na se mu be ba ya unsi ye ndredi ya ndredi we enti ye di feri dia na ya can chew be dia ya dro but omu wo interest wo be dia actually I don't know
0: o susu se ebi mu wo interest wo be bi wo ho
1: oh yes
0: interest said a
1: oh, it is no, Ghana for the sanity, and the best I know, and the Missanus, down shape for fun of the more year, you know. Then you have a hard dream. No fun is not N6M.
0: Cecia, I'm one Casano, a den, I'm Mobe, Cecia, Semna, and Yesi. Bishop videos na me hu se en dan ne bebre bubu and the options ben na ye available mamu
1: so se a alora wo ho sea beach wo na we body na be e affecti sa ura la bo man right side na amu bubu ni nyina and the left ni nyina e wo ho and the so yet still beach no e ko so wo ho kakra kakra na ye wo ho.
0: Na Mr. Opoti, answer omo di e honu ebe mamu no. 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
1: Omo fire di kombo via. 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Bebi a insu onu fa no e waha. Omo ni do rainy season season now. It's on a fabric, you know, and it's on a fact, they say, 400-500 feet. And I'm running in a beco. Let us say, it's on a trap, man, you know, ababa. And it's an identity and name, baby, it's on a fact. Baby, I didn't know, it's on a faho. And to say, do straight rainy season, you know, 500-600 feet. It's on a bet me up, I'll say, yeah, not in a running in a ababa.
0: And now, regional minister Baho.
1: Regional minister Baho.
0: Assembly on Nimokai.
1: Regional minister, no, say, in Krofuna Abatum, and there yes, on this, only say one or two things. Now, you better hobby and come, baby, I want to want more about too much, better on him, she, and when he calls along.
0: Cecilia said, I buy Jitum Sabia, okay, baby, I didn't know, could know, yen chasu, yen fancy her. And then I'm mobile. I send a bear mobile address issues now. Oh, no flooding, ne, and your man, be a bit me abahon.
1: Yeah, India, so Baha, to say, we can to say, oh, more than 1 month, a month now. Who will say, Yakita four, greater, way, dozer, and an excavator. And a payloader, and I had the dredge patient with our own pocket money. And I year more than 1 month. Yeah, yes, sir, Edwin. And the almost 3 days, no, Baba, no, may you, sir, we know. Now you are dredging, yes, yes, sir. Umber to me at the year dredging, and I will know. It will be, yes, sir, on your way. And then I, yes, that's after 3 days, 4 days, so yeah, and you may. Winning now, you are shed away. But we are expecting that they should come and take what they are demolishing.
0: Assembly, I kakra. But maybe I buy super cassa on also or bomb who buy, or bought as a sin who buy, send a bear and soon so be to me. But again, no, sir, ye did see Hamon, but we'll find out where it's Obeka, Ama, Ghana for Unati, a bayati. Na ya hwɛ ni ɛna wo ka sɛ nipa 3000 ebe lusi ɔmo adwuma.
1: Yeah.
0: 3000.
1: 3000 people. And they have family. Mm-hmm. And to 3000 multiplied by 2 or 3. And there is and to should we just imagine.
0: Na 3000
1: work.
0: 3000
1: work. 3000 people.
0: 3,000
1: workers.
0: 3,000 workers and direct workers are now saying.
1: Direct workers.
0: And a number no super.
1: If there are more than 3,000. Actually, I don't know if you have been at La Boma before. Yeah, shift. It be mobile from 6 to 5:30, and from 5:30 to morning.
0: Now,
1: shift.
0: Okay. All right.
1: And that is a snit for when you're trying to take it. Emma, government smoke.
0: Okay.
1: And when you just imagine.
0: Now,
1: you're trying to take it.
0: Baby, could say a band say a buy a few more. more plans to say be a mudi assembly beko asendi bi an asedin.
1: We advise ourselves in baby but any much me I can walk. We know so.
0: You.
1: Yeah.
0: Okay. Mr. Puti, anopeye da wasibibri, ye beshe ni ewa besi yako. Ni ya ebesi biya, huba hiye se ose ye freo, ye besa freo.
1: Vachari yusen.
0: Okay, all right. Daniel, MK Okputi is director of the board of La Boma. All right, so the demolition at La Boma Beach is raising concerns about flooding businesses and the livelihood of workers. Now, we are asking, should government continue the exercise to reclaim waterways, or should there be a temporary suspension for an independent technical assessment and stakeholder engagement? If you work at La Boma, you own a business there, or live in the surrounding community, how is the situation affecting you? You can just get onto our Facebook page, Asase 99.5, and share them with us here on the Asase Breakfast Show. Well, there's a lot more for us to talk about this morning here. On the ABS call to halt the demolition is something that Mr. Okputi and the others are asking government to do. Government would want to know what alternative can actually work, and we need to know all of that. Well, Standogbe's name has been mentioned by Mr. Okputi, that he's the man behind all of this. Well, let's see how it goes in the coming days. I'm sure government would definitely respond to what's been happening this time around. It's 3 minutes coming up to 8 here on the Asase Breakfast Show.

0: Well, on to the next one. President John Dramani Mahama says the 2026 WASI results offer a more accurate picture of students' academic capabilities following stronger invigilation and reduction in examination malpractice. But if these results are a more honest reflection of learning, what do they tell us about the quality of teaching in our schools? Are we witnessing a genuine decline in academic performance, or are we finally confronting weaknesses that have been hidden for years? And beyond the debate over grades, can tighter examination controls, improved funding, and the planned end of double-track education deliver the learning outcomes Ghana needs? This morning, we're going to have a conversation with Dr. Barnabas Adai Amanfo, Senior Research Fellow, IFEST. And of course, Mr. Daniel Doche, educationist and co-founder, Lead for Ghana. Here on the ABS, and I'm told they're already with us. Thank you very much. Good morning, Dr. Barnabas, for joining us here on the Asase Breakfast Show.
1: Morning.
0: Great. And let me welcome Mr. Doche. Daniel Doche, good morning. Thank you for joining us. Okay. All right. I'm told Daniel Doche is not on yet, so we'll start with Dr. Barnabas. Doc, grateful for your time once again. The president says these WASI results reflect student genuine academic abilities because examination malpractice has reduced. I'll come back and ask from your research perspective what evidence will be required to establish that claim. But first, let's hear from the president, John Dramani Mahama.
2: And there are all kinds of talks about whether the education system is deteriorating or is improving and all that. I don't want to go into that detail. I'm sure that the figures are there. Anybody can take and look at it. I mean, in several of the areas, mathematics, social sciences and others, there was an improvement in the performance. We've just asked them to interrogate social studies. You know, why there was a slight decline in social studies. But one thing that I'm happy and proud of is that we're seeing our children's true results. We are seeing our children's true results. That time when connivance took place between head teachers and other officials to cheat the system, give APO to our young people to go and write exams. They will write the exams, and somebody will see AAAAA, and then he goes to university. They give him mathematics. He can't work algebraic fractions. He has never heard of trigonometry. He doesn't know what an isosceles triangle is. And so today we're seeing the real results of our children because invigilation has improved and the mass cheating in exams, you know, has been curtailed. I mean, before, the children felt a sense of entitlement. And so if there was a teacher who prevented them from teaching, they go and beat the teacher up. That won't happen now. The children must learn, the teachers must teach them, and when they write the results, they must write it because they have learned it in school. And so we're seeing the true results of our children now. I'll just touch on...
0: All right, so that's President John Dramani Mahama. Let me announce that Daniel Doche has joined this conversation as well. Mr. Doche, thank you for joining us. Good morning.
3: You're listening as well.
0: Great. So, Mr. Doche, kindly hold the line for me. Let me go to Dr. Barnabas Adai Amanfo. Doc, from an education research perspective, what evidence would be required to establish that claim by the president? Can a decline in examination results by itself tell us whether students have actually learned less?
1: Echo, it's a difficult discussion this morning, but let me calm down and pick it from this angle. Let me say that objective assessment of WASI results, whether from 1993 when we had the first SSE written you know, this current form, SSC, now became WASI, brought by Chairman Rawlings in 1987. So the DHS, DSS moved to DHS. The middle school moved to DSS. So the first batch for the middle school was 1990.
0: Yeah.
1: And then the first batch for the SSC was 93. Go and check the results. 93, 94, up to this time. If you do objective assessment of the results, it shows what you call fluctuating. Or when you do, we prefer to say the volatility. You do volatility assessment of the results. It shows fluctuating. What it means is that there are some years social studies will see some upward adjustment. Some years you see a decline when you take English language. I mean, the four core subjects. When you even delve into the elective subjects, you also see a similar pattern or trend. So it is up to us as a country to do extensive evaluation of what is accounting for this particular fluctuating effect of our results, rather than to have the first gentleman of the land, the president, ascribing a decline in examination results to the fact that invigilation has improved. I don't know what data that he's speaking to. I don't know what information that he might have, but let me say, this is not a new president. He has been a president from 2013 to 2016. He went, he came back 25, 26. If anybody wants to also do an assessment, we can go and look at during the presidency of President Mahama 2013-16, and you compare again to the period of the immediate past government, and then you also come to when he is here, you also observe fluctuating patterns. So for me, I want to choose my words right. This is not coming from myself. This is my personal word, and I'm saying that it is reckless for a president to speak of this way about the assessment regime of your country. When it comes to examination, a lot of our children apply with WASI certificate for scholarship, for admission, and for a whole lot of things outside the country. And so if you have your president of the country telling the whole world that at a certain period, the results the students got was not or were not true reflection, and now it is today, or it is yesterday and today, that we are getting the true reflection because invigilation have improved, whatever. It is serious. It is serious. Paul, let's do a quick, I don't know. He was even mentioning social sciences then. We don't have social science. We have social studies, English, and others at the basic school level, secondary school level. When you take 2020 to 2026, let me just take social studies. So if he's saying that because, I don't know whether he saw a decline. When you pick social studies, 2020, it was 64.31 percent pass. When you move to 2021, it was 66. When you move to 2022, it was 71. When you move to 2023, it was 76. When you move to 2024, it was 71. That is under the previous government. Today, 2025, it was 55. 2026, it is 78. Massive improvement. So is this also accounting for more practice?
0: Okay.

0: deputy director of DES. Ghana teacher, deputy director. All teachers know this particular rank. Every headmaster in Ghana, the highest rank you can have is deputy director. From there, you move to director to head of district.
1: Okay.
0: That is director two. Echo, I know Ghana's education system. I will not be an ostrich and hypocrite and say that examination of practice has not been with our system.
1: Okay. Now,
0: all of us going through the system, we saw, we have spoken. If you Google my name right now, one of my articles is on examination of practice. So, we need to do objective assessment, tackle the issue headlong. But if you have the president saying that at a certain time, when he was not the president, students who passed was because of APO, and it is now that we are having the true reflection of examination, it means that he's not even ready to tackle the issue. Who can tell me in Ghana from Saboba Chiropone to Adobe to East Legon in 2025, 2026, that no school witnessed examination or practice? So we need to tackle it and move and address it. Than this angle, I think it was unfortunate, and all of us need to condemn that.
1: Okay. Doctor, kindly hold the line. Let me bring in Daniel Dotye, co-founder, lead for Ghana. Mr. Dotye, welcome.
2: Thank you. Thank you very much.
1: Great, great. What's your reaction to President Mahama's assertions? I've gotten the thoughts of Dr. Barnabas Adeyemafu. Where do you stand on this?
2: Okay, so his assertion on examination malpractice is reducing, and that's what is
1: exactly
2: showing the true reflection of our students' performance. I think there are different factors that affect students' performance. If it's going to be good, of course, the quality of the teacher, the quality of the material that the students have, the environment of the school culture, and what also happens at home. As well. So there's so many factors that need to come together for students to learn really well and for them to also, pass their exams. That being said, I think in the past years, and I want us to be quite careful because we need to kind of like find a way of divorcing politics and education. Because education is so dear to this country that if we get it wrong, it affects everything else. It affects the quality of the workforce that the country has, you know, from doctors to lawyers to policemen to politicians themselves. If we get education wrong, everything falls apart. So we need to find a way of, you know, decoupling those two things so that we can tackle education as a national security issue, and irrespective of who is in power or which government is in power, our education is always strong and is headed towards a nationally planned agenda. What the president is saying, it's not, I mean, I won't go as far as to call it reckless, because over the past years we've seen, we have seen major news and you know, a lot of talk about malpractice that have happened at the SSE level, you know, junior high school levels and so forth. And the doctor's right. I mean, these things have happened in this country for a very, very long time, and we need to tackle it. That being said, it's also true. If you invigilate examinations quite well, there's a way that you also kind of reduce cheating in the school systems or cheating in examination systems, which would also, to a certain degree, reflect, you know, how students are performing. And if you can contend that the students are actually performing very poorly, then you can also come up with solutions on how do we actually increase the performance of this of these students. And also, like, the first step to change is acknowledgement. If you can acknowledge the problem, then you can start discussing the solutions to the problem and coming up with really smart, long-term action plans that would, you know, generate positive outcomes for everyone. So, and some major more practices have happened in this country, and yes, when it happens, it doesn't show the true reflection of the performance of students. So let's tackle that as well. But it would it's not a singular thing that would help students perform well. There's so many other factors that need to come at play and need to happen, and we can't ignore those factors as well. So I think that's, to me, that's my initial reaction to all this.
1: Are we dealing with

0: the student problem, a teaching problem, or a failure of the entire education system?
1: It's a systemic problem. It's not. There's no. The thing about education, there's no singular bullet solution to it. There's no just one thing. And so if I just change this thing, everything will be solved. It's a systemic issue. It comes down from the way teachers are recruited, the way teachers are trained. It comes down to the autonomy that you give to head teachers. It comes down to the conditions you create in the classroom. It comes down to little things like even your starter activities. What are the things you do immediately before you even start introducing topics? It comes down to parents as well. Yeah. When kids go back home, you know, what is happening at home? Do they have time to even study? It comes down to transportation. Are children walking an hour or two to get to school? By the time they get there, they're probably tired. They can't assimilate things well. It comes down to nutrition. There's so many things that needs to come together to make education holistic. So there's no single thing that we can just shift and think with that shifting that thing, everything else would fall in place. So everyone needs, there needs to be an all hands on deck when it comes to education. When it comes to educational matters, it's not just the teachers in the classroom, the head teachers and the directors of education. You know, ministries of transportation should be in the room. The Ministry of Health should be in the room. The Ministry of Finances should be in the room, because all these entities need to play their role really well so that when a child shows up to the classroom, they have the facilities, they have the conditions, they have the confidence, and have the work without to be very, very successful. And when they're successful, it benefits all of us.
0: Right. Mr. Doche, hold on. Let me go to Dr. Barnabas. Doc, can we confidently compare the 2026 WASI results with previous years when examination conditions, candidate preparation, school resources, and the effectiveness of invigilation may have differed?
2: Oh, yes, Echo, that is true. You can, maybe, except that you just have to be very cautious. That's what we call cohort. That is, the particular students who wrote in 2026, they are not exactly the same as 2025, 2024. But as I said, I think my colleague has said it right. Education thrives on what we call input and output variables. Metrics that we use in measuring them. So you look at over the years, so I mentioned what you call the volatility. Hmm. You just have to look at how are we sustaining gain. For example, as I said, social studies has seen some marginal increase in 2026. So you look at the infrastructure, the school environment, or what you call the school climate, your contact hours, instructional hours, how are you wasting them, resources, materials, teacher motivation, all of these. If you are able to hold all these quite constant, I'm choosing my words carefully, quite constant over time, then you can do some comparison. Mm. But even that, you just have to be very cautious. Maybe we have what you call either marginal increase or marginal decrease. You look at 2025, what is happening? Why are we witnessing drastic reduction or decrease in the performance? So you look at some of these things, and then you look at what measures can we put in place to sustain. I'm always interested in sustaining the gains, so that the comparison can be done. But it should be done in policy perspective. Mm. For example, in a particular cohort, you can have teachers embarking on series of strike, which is likely going to affect performance. So when you are doing the comparison, you look at what might have changed during this particular period, what might have accounted for this, so that you forestall those things moving forward. We don't do it with political lens. When you do it, that you will miss the basic variables that you needed to take note of.
0: Now, Doc, if students are earning grades more honestly, does that necessarily mean they are receiving a better education? And could examination integrity improve while teaching quality, critical thinking, and foundational literacy remain that weak?
2: Yes, echo is a big issue. That's why I told you, if you check my various articles, why did I focus on examination more practice? Mm-hmm. It was very dear to my heart.
0: Okay.
2: And if you look at the topic, the title of the article, I called it, I think, examination more practice, is it counterproductive to teaching and learning or something? I've forgotten.
0: Okay.
2: So I was looking at, no matter how you teach, whatever that you do, if at the end, at the exit point, at the assessment stage, if examination or practice occurs, you are not able to give reason, especially to the following year, the reason why students should learn,
0: mm-hmm.
2: the reason why teachers should teach, the reason why government should provide all the materials, the reason why parents should give the home support. Because at the end of the day, there's a certain canker, more practice, which diffuses the fair grounds and all of that. So I am vehemently against examination more practice. It doesn't give you the platform to be able to measure to what extent these variables that we put into our education are faring. So for me, when examination of practice comes in, it breaks everything, all the variables.
0: Mm.
2: It becomes difficult to be able to measure. Examination, most of them, mathematics, maybe 2 hours. Somebody has gone through the curriculum for 3 hours. For 3 years. And a teacher, whatever, an official, can use 2 hours in the examination room to change everything. This is unacceptable, just like you use the word integrity.
0: Mm.
2: You know, the world is a global village.
0: Mm.
2: So as my colleague said, when we get reports of examination, more practice here, more practice there, people get to know and questions. So your students will be applying for scholarship, they are not getting, they are applying for admission, they are not getting, they are applying for jobs with the same certificate, they are not getting, you wouldn't know why.
0: Mm.
2: People outside, or let me say, certain jurisdictions, they are so serious when it comes to examination or practice. So it is something that, for me, it shouldn't come in, okay. in our educational provision.
0: Okay.
2: It's doubt. It casts doubt on almost everything that we do.
0: Mm-hmm.
2: Even those who did not, have sat in an exam where people would get opportunity to cheat, but they wouldn't do because they don't feel like it's worth it. But at the end of the day, whether you were involved in the more practice or not, when the integrity of that particular certificate
0: mm-hmm.
2: of the entire thing is questioned, whoever echo or whoever you become affected. So it's an issue that it doesn't work it to even discuss it. I mean, so it means that it shouldn't be there at all.
0: Okay. Not to talk of the level at which it was talked about. But hold on, Mr. Doche, is stronger invigilation enough to change student behavior? Or must we also address the pressures on teachers, school administrators, parents, and students that may encourage examination malpractice?
1: Stronger invigilation is not. It's not. I mean, you have to look at it like, at the end of the day, what does success look like?
0: Mm-hmm.
1: We want a country where our educational system is strong, our kids are learning well, they are able to come up with innovative ideas and advance the country in a way that works for everybody. So, stronger invigilation, yes, it's one variable that we should definitely strengthen. I think Doc said something which is really good. If someone is spending 3 years in a curriculum teaching and learning, and someone just takes 2 hours, gets into a classroom and literally just rattles answers to every kid, and the kids just, you know, gets their A's, it's a deception to those students. Not just that, they take this behavior into the workforce as well. Because if you can do it in the exams and it's acceptable, and the person of authority, who is the teacher, is supposed to make sure it doesn't happen, is the one that's allowing it to happen, it gives you the permission that it is okay. It is something that society accepts.
0: Mm.
1: So it shows up not just in the classrooms or in the university, it shows up at the workplace.
0: Yeah.
1: It shows up at our everyday lives. You know, so sometimes we shouldn't be surprised when behaviors like, you know, you talk about corruptions and malpractice being entrenched in our society. Because all this thing starts from the classroom, it starts from educational system. So, yes, we should check that, because when we check that, we check other social vices for the country as well. But that being said, if our objective is to make sure our students are learning and they are being productive citizens, it is not just enough to strengthen invigilation.
0: Okay.
1: We also need to deal with the other factors. Quality teachers, good schools, good cultures, parents supporting your students as well, discipline in the school systems. All these variables need to be in place so that, you know, the outcomes of our kids would be very high. Mm-hmm. There are a few universities, I'm just citing an example. One of the core values or the value systems for a university like Ashesi, for instance,
0: mm-hmm.
1: they don't even have invigilators when they're writing exams. The students check each other, right? So, it's possible to get to that point where even the students feel that they are doing something inherently wrong for them to even cheat. And beyond that, their colleagues will also check them. These are things we can teach our children in the classroom all the way from class one to JHS to SSS. By the time they get to writing BCs, it is part of their culture, it's part of who they are. That we may not even need invigilators in our classroom if we can build that cultural system. Maybe we are not there yet, but in the beginning, yes, we should definitely strengthen invigilation, but we also need to strengthen the other factors that affect academic outcomes of students in general.
0: Mm-hmm. Now, let's talk about the double track and maybe some reforms. The government has committed to ending the double track system by the end of 2027. The argument is that will increase contact hours between teachers and learners. In practical terms, Mr. Duchi, how significant is that change likely to be for student achievement?
1: Double track system, just shifting that alone is not necessarily going to, overnight just change student achievement. The question is, first of all, why did the double track system come in the first place?
0: Mm.
1: I want to believe it was a solution to a particular problem.
0: Mm.
1: Let's ask ourselves, has that problem shifted? If that problem doesn't exist any longer, and you want to go back to how things were, great. However, if that problem exists and we want to shift this, the question is, do we have new solutions to that particular problem? Double track system, I believe, came about because we had FHS. There was a lot of influx into the school systems, where in certain cases, dining halls in certain schools were being turned into classrooms.
0: Mm-hmm.
1: I mean, school populations, was very large. You didn't have the needed number of teachers to be able to engage with the students in a very meaningful way.
0: Mm.
1: So the idea was, if you do a double track system, it reduces the population of the school, you're able to manage the students quite well. If student to teacher ratio is still very, very high in the country, we kind of have to find a long-term solution to this. I can also hear the arguments of when students stay out of school for a very long time, like 3 months or whatsoever, the contact hours, there's momentum in education is also quite important for learning to happen. So sometimes you may lose that particular momentum. But my most concern is, if the problems that existed before double track came in and double track was supposed to solve those problems, we need to find a way of solving those problems. Because if you go back, how are we going to deal with the student population issue? How are we going to deal with the high student-to-teacher ratio issue? So if there are facilities being put in place, which I think that's the plan, is to, expand schools, put up new infrastructures and so forth. If we can do that at a good pace, that can absorb this extra, population of students getting into the school system, and we can get to the point where we can still have students, the contact hours between students and teachers serving longer, then sure, why not? But my concern is, let's make sure the problem that existed that is no longer there before we start shifting things or come up with new solutions.
0: Mm. Well, so beyond the additional classroom time, government must ensure that the end of the double track will lead us to better learning, as it were, rather than simply more students attending school under the same challenges. Is that really?
1: Yeah.
0: Okay. Right. Now, the president also mentioned dedicated funding for senior high schools and student feeding programs. How directly do funding delays, food shortages, and inadequate resources affect classroom performance in terms of attendance and students' ability to learn?
1: It comes back. It helps. It helps.
0: Okay.
1: The thing is, that's what's getting education. There's no silver bullet solution, right? So there's no one thing you can do that will just solve all the problems. You have to do everything at the same time.
0: Mm.
1: That's why I say the key factor to education is excellent leadership, right from the president's vision to the minister's mission to the district directors to teachers. There needs to be just excellent leadership across the entire board. Yes, school needs funding. There's so much things that our school needs, from infrastructure to foods to quality teachers to good libraries. There's so much that is needed. So every little thing that can contribute positively to the school system, yes, that's definitely going to help in one way or the other. Beyond that, I would rather say there is a lot more investment that needs to go into education as a country. And I don't feel like we are being honest with ourselves to know that, look, this system needs much, much more investment than any other system that we have. And how do we advocate for that? It's like we are going to war and we are going there with cutlasses and holes when people have like modern weapons. That's how I see education.
0: Okay.
1: We need to show up on the battlefield of education, well prepared, and making sure that, look, we give it the right level of funding. We give it the right level of care, and we have the accountability structures in place as well. Otherwise, what will happen is every year comes or every system comes, and we will do something small, and it might not be sustainable. So then we try to solve the problem, but then the problem resurfaces again. So we kind of have to find a way of having a very honest conversation with ourselves as a country. And education is also not just a government problem to solve. I think both the private sector and the government sector needs to come together. There's a lot that the private sector can also do to support the government to achieve its goals as far as education is concerned.
0: All right. I'll come back to you for my final question, but let me bring in Dr. Barnabas Adiaman. For Doc, government says it has secured a $300 million World Bank facility to help and end double track by 2027. How much can eliminating double track improve academic outcomes? And what other conditions must be in place for that investment to translate into better learning?
2: Thank you, Oko. I think that we need to do extensive research into, I normally call it infrastructural mapping. Infrastructural mapping means that, Echo, check the data. All senior high schools in Ghana that are category A, they have a declared vacancy of 76,000 with some coins. But let's leave it at 76,000.
0: Okay.
2: All category B schools have declared vacancy of 250,000. That is category B schools with some coin. All category C schools have a declared vacancy of 468,000. And so you can imagine the category A school that every parent wants to assess can accommodate 76,000. The category B school that some parents like it somehow can accommodate 250,000, and category C schools that almost all parents don't want can accommodate 468,000. So we need to do what you call infrastructural mapping.
0: Okay.
2: Which schools need the facilities more? We, in 2003, President Kufuor did something, we call it the model school system, where he selected 60 senior high schools nationwide and upgraded them to a model status. And one of them, when you go to Kumasi, Kumasi Metro, there's a school called Kumasi Anglican Secondary.
3: Mm.
2: Everybody that knew Kumasi knew that school. Today, it's a model school that I don't know how many parents wouldn't want to have their children there. So if we don't do this and we still invest in the category A schools, it means it will continue to put the pressure on these particular schools. So Eko, if you're asking me, we should do infrastructural mapping. Look at which areas need. Is it dormitories? Is it classrooms? Is it dining halls? What do we actually need? When it comes to the double track, for me, I think I like the angle my colleague picked it from. We need to do objective analysis and see. There's what you call contact hours and instructional hours. When you look around the world, the instructional hours is normally, the average is around 1,000 hours a year. So Ghana, how many are we doing in a year, in a term? We need to do this analysis. For me, the issue is not more of double track.
3: Okay.
2: The double track also has its advantages when you are able to put your limited infrastructure to use. As he said, it came as a result of a challenge, which is the surge in enrollment. Mm. So it came to save a situation. But if for us, we think that its use is no more necessary, and it has outlived its importance, or it is bringing some challenges more than anticipated,
3: mm.
2: then we should work towards abolishing it. But we must tread cautiously. For me, the issue is not basically about the contact hours and the instructional hours.
3: Okay.
2: You know, I've always differentiated between the two.
3: Mm.
2: The contact hours is how many hours are the children spending in school. So in Ghana, they go to school from 8 a.m. and close at 2:30 p.m.
3: Mm.
2: 2:30 p.m. So that is what you call the contact hours.
3: Mm.
2: But within the contact hours, there are periods for teaching.
3: Mm.
2: So that is what we call the instructional hours. Echo. For me, the challenge we have in this country is the time wasted.
3: Mm.
2: We waste so much of the instructional hours. Teacher absenteeism, presenteeism. You know, presenteeism is a negative word. Teachers should be in school, but they are not teaching. Children absenteeism,
3: mm-hmm.
2: lateness to school.
3: Mm.
2: Just do this. If a teacher goes to school 10 minutes late every period in a week, if he has 36 periods or 24 periods a week and 10 minutes late for each period, it tells you what we are wasting.
3: Mm.
2: Today is holiday. Today is this. Today is that. Today, check the number of schools under trees in Ghana. Secondary schools using pavilions when the cloud form school comes to an end. Schools under trees. So when we have all these children crossing rivers, walking kilometers and miles to school, go and check. Basic school has 11 years. Statistics and research have shown that about 4 to 5 years of them we wasted.
3: Hmm.
2: So, Echo, it's
3: right.
2: a serious issue
3: yeah.
2: that we need to tackle. So for me, the main issue is infrastructural mapping. We need to map
3: hmm.
2: and see where the facilities are really needed and invest in those areas, so that we can see this issue, bring it to an end.
0: All right. Now, before we move on to the Arabic and Chinese conversation, let me put this final challenge to both of you. If Ghana wants WASI results that genuinely reflect what students know and can do, what is that one reform we cannot afford to postpone? And how do we ensure that the pursuit of better grades does not become more important than the learning those grades are supposed to represent. And this is to both of you, Dr. Barnabas Adeyemafo and then Daniel Dotche. Any of you can pick it up first.
2: Echo, let me take it this way. Okay. I think one of the ways to make examination more practice, less lucrative, or even not people not being interested is when you make assessment, we call it high stick.
4: Mm.
2: In the normal parlance, let me say do or die. When you make assessment, do or die, people are rational beings and they will have every means to cheat in order to have their way. We have a situation where when students, we even have to wait for students to fail. What happened to what we call intervention, remedial? In Ghana, it is in Ghana that people have to fail before they do remedial. Go to certain jurisdictions. There are what you call remedial teachers. I am having a class.
4: Mm.
2: Daniel is in my class.
4: Mm.
2: I am teaching mathematics indices. Daniel is not getting it. We are moving to vectors. He's not getting it. I don't have to wait for Daniel to be in the class after whatever years, write exams and pass. Mm. And we say that he's going to do remedial. Sorry, and fail. Mm-hmm. And we say he's going to do remedial.
0: Yeah.
2: I am supposed to write a report about Daniel, submit to the remedial teacher, the areas that he's facing challenges, and he's remediated. After that, he joins the mainstream. But in Ghana, all these systems are not in place. Intervention. So if we don't do this, and we wait for the last day when it becomes a high-stake call, it will be difficult. Let me say this, lastly, that examination malpractice in our schools today, it's more of what you call collusion.
4: Mm.
2: And it is dangerous. At first, it was screening, stretching your neck, murmuring in the examination hall, asking one or two, writing on your ties, if you remember.
0: Yeah.
2: These were the forms of malpractice that we all experienced.
4: Mm.
2: Today, it is collusion. The invigilators that WAEC has appointed to be in the schools and invigilate during WASI or BEC, they are taking money and invigilating WAEC instead of invigilating the students. So when WAEC officials are coming, they are telling the students they are coming for the students to be alert and settle down. Headmasters are being measured in terms of only WASI performance. So payment by result. And therefore, should I sit down for my school at Manson Patatier DA to fail? So that when you go to basic schools, they have a meeting, it's called PAM, School Performance Appraisal Meeting, a call. When you get the opportunity to attend one of these meetings and you see how we are treating head teacher because students have failed in his school, a school under three. If I am a head teacher during exams, I will not sit there for the students to fail.
0: Okay.
2: I will take an action so that they will pass. The accounts will say, "Ubekum tromwe jarisa sedro de jano," so that everything will be sorted. So, I call. If we don't, it's a myriad of issues. I cannot pinpoint one, but these are few. If we want to do away with examination malpractice as a country.
0: Right. Thank you very much. Kindly hold the line. I'll come back to you for that short conversation on the Arabic and Chinese language thing. But Mr. Dotche, kindly have a quick bite at this for me.
1: Of course, to be honest, I think Doc has said it all. I don't think there's more I can even add to what he's shared. I totally share his thoughts on all of this. I don't think there's any more I can probably add to that.
0: All right, so we can move on to the other subject, the debate of Arabic and Chinese in Ghana's basic schools. It has raised some important questions about the future of education, the kind of leaders we want to produce. President Mahama says cabinet has not approved a policy to introduce the two languages across public schools, while Education Minister Haruna Idrisu says pupils from primary 4 to 6 could have optional foreign languages, including Arabic, Chinese, French and German. But with concerns about inadequate French teachers and the training of teachers for a new Chinese curriculum, Are we expanding our ambitions faster than our capacity? Should we first strengthen what we already have or give our children more opportunities to engage with the world? And how do we ensure that language education promotes global competitiveness without weakening our cultural identity? Now, let me come to you first, Dr. Barnabas. Introducing additional foreign languages into basic education, a sound national education priority at this point, or should we first resolve existing challenges in literacy, numeracy, teacher shortages, and the quality of French instruction?
2: Echo, thank you. The basic education curriculum, even secondary education, when we talk of the curriculum, all the experiences that children go through in school, we know what you call the curriculum politics. If you learn about the factors that influence the development of a curriculum, you see international infiltration, foreign policies, and others. When you go into history, anybody who has done history of education, there's a man called Kwame Nuppu, who wrote History of Education in Ghana. And you see, when the British wanted to give us money, what we call educational ordinance, they wanted to give us money. Any school that is ready to do certain things, they will give you money to fund your school. One of the factors that they set up was that you must teach English language in your school. You must teach English language in your school. So there's that language politics. Anybody who has studied culture, language is part of culture, very important. So when countries want to expand their foreign policies and expand their cultural values, and even as part of colonization, language was very important. So if Ghana is moving to learn not any language than Chinese, we need to go back into history. Ghana, our north, we are bounded by French country, Burkina Faso. The west is by Cote d'Ivoire, French. The east is by Togo, French. Let's ask ourselves, how much of the French have we been able to master? French and Chinese, both of them is widely spoken. So all of us have been crying about the curriculum overload. When you learn about language, we have what you call the L1. How have we been able to master our L1, mother tongue, in our schools? Ghanaian language is over 60 of them. How many of them are written in our schools? So for us to move and say that we are including Chinese, for me, I don't know where it came from, but I researched and I found that when you look at our 2026 budget, China is funding a university at Damango. It is $16 million. You can check. $16 million university at Damango. And if you are going for their $16 million, won't you learn their language? So for me, it's an issue of there's a three words. We call it Asia. You are always, you have a cup in hand, begging, going for things from people. When it happens like that, you always have to do their bidding. So for me, the president saying that and there's nothing like that and it is not going to happen, the new basic education curriculum has been developed. Anybody can contact ETEL, can contact NACA. It has been submitted to the minister. And anybody should go and check whether Chinese is in it or not. And I am saying that it is there. So maybe the minister, as a senior minister, maybe he did not do his politics well. NACA, TTEL, the Chinese possibly have been able to lobby them, and they included the Chinese as a subject or language in our curriculum. Maybe the minister did not do the proper consultation. If he did, I am afraid it is because when he came out, the backlash, because I'm saying testing the water or discourse legitimization. sometimes you have to throw something into the system and test public reaction. For me, when this issue came into the public domain, I think the reaction has been very negative. And therefore, it is because of that that the president is throwing the Minister of Education out of the bus or under the bus. For me, I'll be surprised the Minister of Education will go around pontificating and announcing that we are going to do Chinese. It has been integrated into the curriculum, the new basic education curriculum developed by NACA Kitel.
0: And I know, and, I know NACA has trained teachers on a new Chinese language curriculum. I think it happened in Cape Coast.
2: Excellent. Excellent. As I speak to you, UCC is doing bachelor in Chinese, degree in Chinese. UCC, you can check now. So the thing has gone far. I'll be surprised. I see that it is there. The president, maybe if the minister did not inform him, I would be surprised. But it has gone far to the extent that NACA is now going to train teachers on the teaching of Chinese and all of that. So for me, as a country, we are not getting a lot of things right, and it is as usual, politics. But it is there. It is in the curriculum, and training is going to happen. The president, I don't know why he's not aware. If he's aware, it is because of the public backlash that he's throwing the minister under the bus. For me, my opinion, though.
0: All right. Doc, Mr. Doche, welcome back. From your experience in education, what are the biggest practical barriers, you know, to introducing an additional foreign language in Ghana's basic schools?
1: You know, I mean, there are, again, if you want to introduce a new foreign language into the schools, the first thing you ask yourself is, do you have the teachers to actually do, teach? And that becomes that's a fundamental question. I think as a country, we've kind of struggled with it. I think Doc mentioned it. I mean, French, for instance, we still haven't really mastered French that much, because, and I think the president also said it, it's very difficult for us to even find French teachers, even though we are surrounded by French-speaking countries, so that should be relatively come easy for us. Even beyond that, it's in our local languages. At a very basic level, right, from grade 1 to grade 3, at least they're supposed to be teaching, you know, 70% in the local language, 30% in the English language, and so forth. Even that, you find it very difficult to find teachers to teach our kids in our own local languages, which has been a struggle. So trying on, you know, adding more languages to it is, I don't think it's in the right direction. I may be able to understand certain arguments specifically. I mean, there were other languages I mentioned, Spanish, German, and stuff like that. Those
0: Arabic,
1: I don't understand.
0: Yeah.
1: Chinese, you could probably make a certain argument to it and say, look, you know, China is becoming a superpower in the world. They're dominating globally as well. Their voice has been heard and so forth. So it only makes sense for, you know, our youth and young people to be able to communicate in such a global language and understand such a culture and know how to navigate that culture in the best interest of Ghana. But I can understand that big picture argument, but I think we have things that are much more dire that we should be putting our resources, time, and efforts into. We should let's at least get the foundational literacy and numeracy right. Let's get those foundations really well. Beyond that, any student or person that wants to learn a foreign language, they are free to do so. The curriculum does not need to force people to learn a particular language.
0: Okay.
1: If I'm interested in learning Russian, I should be able to take classes online or say, and learn the language for myself. If anyone wants to learn Chinese because they think it's useful for them, they should be able to learn it for themselves. But I don't think it's something that needs to be hard-grained into a curriculum. I heard a minister saying it's an option. They have an option to select one. But if saying you have an option to select one means you actually have to select one of them. The languages have been put together. So even if you don't, you're not interested in learning any of those languages, you're still kind of forced to pick one of them to study. I don't think it's I just don't think it's something that we probably need to, you know, put our resources into the limited resources we have. I'm not sure it is in the right direction that we add new languages to the curriculum in general. And I have to say this quickly too. I've also come to notice something about our country. Anytime there seems to be low performance of students and things, we go straight to curriculum. It looks like our only solution to education is to change curriculums. That's it. And it's amazing to me because you can have a good curriculum that is taught badly. If you don't have someone who can teach the curriculum well, it doesn't matter how many times you change the curriculum, it would not actually make that good of a change. You can also put an excellent teacher in the classroom who would deliver a bad curriculum really well as well. So you kind of also need to shift away from this easy fix. Anything it's education, oh, well, let's go and change the curriculum. Let's introduce these new things. And sometimes you don't even allow the curriculum to breathe to see what outcomes it may even generate before the next 5 years. There's another funding coming from somewhere. It's a curriculum change. I think we need to take a step back from that more generally as well.
0: Right. So somebody was asking, Ghana is surrounded by Francophone countries. So French should remain the main foreign language priority because of our geography and regional integration, rather than wanting to learn Chinese and German and all of that. I don't know. But if you could design Ghana's ideal basic school language program, what would it look like?
1: Sorry, repeat the question. If I could design Ghana's ideal what?
0: Ideal basic school language program. What would it look like, and what would you change first in the current system, if any?
1: I mean, I don't think there's not that needs to be. Look.
0: Okay.
1: English, of course, is a global language. Mm. It's accepted. We can't do away with that. So, and it's something that we've practiced for a very long time, yeah, English-speaking countries. So of course, let's strengthen that. Mm. Let's make sure our kids can really communicate and be very confident in that. They have to think critically as well, express themselves really well. And then your mother tongue too. If kids are thinking in their mother tongue, then they need to take command of that. So if we have issues and struggles with finding teachers to teach local languages, we should reinforce our teacher training, schools, and be able to make sure we have teachers to teach our local language as well. Beyond that, yes, we are surrounded by French-speaking countries. I think if there's any other language we should be adding to English, it's probably French. And even globally, beyond English, French is also a very widely spoken language across the globe.
0: Yeah.
1: And also on the continent. If I'm not mistaken, I think there are more Francophone-speaking countries than Anglophone countries on the continent itself. So having that mastery kind of connects you to the continent. You could probably visit the majority of the countries on the continent and be able to express yourself freely, whether it's in English or it's in French. So French becomes an important language for us. I don't know any other country in Africa that speaks any foreign language aside from English and French. Well, you know, we have Portuguese in Angola and, you know, maybe a Spanish, you know, speaking country here and there, but majority is just English and French. So I think if we can just focus on those two languages, we should be fine. Anything else should be at the prerogative of the individual. If they want to add an additional language to that, they're free to do so. But I mean, that would be my personal take on this.
0: All right. Daniel Dotti, thank you very much for your time this morning. It's been insightful having you.
1: Thank you so much as well, and thanks to your listeners as well.
0: Daniel Dotti is educationist and co-founder lead for Ghana. I still have Dr. Barnabas on the line, so we are wrapping up. Doc, if you had to advise the government on one immediate priority and one long-term reform for language education, what would they be? Hello?
2: Echo, I think that it is at this tempo that we should look at developing the L1, the mother tongue. Echo, it is educationists, and you'll be told that we think in our mother tongue. I don't know what your mother tongue is, what you call the L1.
0: Mm.
2: You want to tell somebody, come, in English.
0: Mm-hmm.
2: You think in your subconscious mind, before you translate. So we need to let the children gain the mother tongue. That is the L1. And as my colleague said, I think he made a fantastic statement. In our busy schools, we have not been able to develop that. When you post teachers to Bumprugu, Yoyo, Sabuba, Sirepame, Kekam in the Zuma area, some teachers have posted that they cannot speak the local language. Meanwhile, the policy is we must, from the basic level to class 3, that is what we call the lower primary, we must use the L1. Meanwhile, we post teachers to certain parts of the country, they cannot speak the local language there. So we need to get our language policy right.
4: Okay. Right.
2: Yeah, echo. That's all. This is very important when it comes to language issues.
4: Okay.
2: Rather than looking at these Chinese, how many people speak Chinese globally? It is because the Chinese are many in terms of their population, about 1.3 billion. So you may think that, oh, people that speak. No. When you take individual countries, how many countries speak Chinese as compared to French, as my colleague rightly said? So we need to get our priorities right.
0: Thank you very much, Dr. Barnabas Adaima, for your insightful conversation this morning. It's been wonderful having you.
2: Thank you. Right. Have a nice day.
0: Have same. He's a senior research fellow, IFEST, joining us here for this all-important conversation on the Sasa Breakfast Show. It's exactly a minute after 9 here on the ABS. Now, I need the attention of businesses, institutions, and service providers because the National Identification Authority wants me to let you know that LI 2523 has introduced important changes to the way you verify Ghana card identities. Now, under the new requirements, biometric verification is the principal means of confirming a Ghana cardholder's identity. Now, when verifying an identity, do not rely solely on the photograph or physical appearance of the person presenting the Ghana card. You'd have to use the NIA-approved biometric verification system. Do not photocopy, scan, retain copies or images of the Ghana card, or rely on ocular inspection alone, except where permitted by law. Failure to comply is an offense and shall attract penalties of up to 2,000 penalty units and 1,000 penalty units for a partnership or other undertaking payable by each partner or responsible person. Now, if your institution verifies identities, then you need to get on board the NIA's Identity Verification System platform. That's the IVSP. Get to prepare your system and your staff and comply with the new requirements before the transition period ends on the 2nd of November 2026. For onboarding support, you can send an email, idverification@nia.gov.gh, or call 030-2999-306 or 030-2999-307 or 030-2999-309. 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